0: Be a dog.
1: Ty Brogan takes the right corner three. That's off. CJ Huntley with the putback. Oh! And he puts it in at the buzzer. Oh, it's caught by Christian Horn. He's around the outside. And it's gone. He's gone. FC win. Holy mother meatballs. It's a touchdown for FC to the Hail Mary.
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3: What a great intro that is. That is an amazing intro, but it needs some updating. It does need some updating with some calls that are people that are actually from WASU, but one that will always stay in there is

0: What's up, guys? How's it going?
1: This is a patriotic day for WASU as we have WASU legend Will Battershell here. Good day to be a Mountaineer. Indeed it is, Nick. How are we doing, everyone? How's everyone's days going?
2: Going pretty good. I was real tired earlier. You know, we're feeling a little better now since Third Man High got done about an hour ago. So we're feeling good. Someone on Instagram did say I sound like McLovin, though. That did happen.
1: Yeah, we posted a football clip of me and Nick calling the touchdown. It got doing really well. To have around 11,000 views right now.
3: It's blowing up.
1: Doing really good in the current App State world. But, yeah, someone did comment that Nick looked like McLovin. So,
2: sound like. Don't say look like.
1: Oh, yeah, sound like. Yeah, oh, yeah, sound like. My bad. Mixed up the words. Sound like McLovin. But took it in good sport and posted a good old McLovin gif on it that got like 30 likes
2: on
1: it.
2: Still made him delete it, though. Still.
1: But how's everyone else doing other than Nick's terrible McLovin comparison?
0: Dude, I'm good. I'm just excited to be back on the radio. It's been a while, so it's nice to be sitting back in this room with you fellas, and I'm just excited for what we got on tap for tonight.
1: And for those who don't know, what is your current role? Because I did explain it a little bit earlier.
0: I am the content manager for a motorsports company called The Repave, where we cover everything short track asphalt racing around the country, whether it's from Washington State to Florida to Maine, pretty much anywhere you could think of. And it's been a blast so far. I mean, I've got to travel pretty much up and down the East Coast this year, and it's not going to stop. I have a very, very busy schedule until about the second week of December, but that's what I signed up for, and that's what I want to do. I'd rather be busy than sitting at my house doing nothing. So
1: let's go racing, boys.
0: But yeah, you can follow us on therepave.com on our website or The Repave on all our socials. Oh, shameless plug.
1: Plug, plug, plug. Plug.
3: I am doing pretty good today. I was talking about it earlier on Third Man High, but did a lot of work for the station today. Got a lot of our new members connected to our news director and our sports directors today, I think. So we're looking to beef up the sports department a little bit. I'm excited about that. Get some people some opportunities. Yeah, and I think the sports department is in great hands with Dane and Nick. I'm excited.
2: Oh, stop it.
3: As the year continues to go on. I mean, I don't know, with the old, this is a funny show because we got the current sports and assistant sports director, and at this point it's the ex sports director and assistant sports director.
0: Two generations of sports directors are on this table. Yeah.
3: So this is a fun show. I'm excited to be here tonight, and it was a pretty good day. Tomorrow's going to be a fun day. I get to head back east home, and I get to go to the App State ECU game this weekend, which will be a fun one for sure.
0: Sink the ship.
1: Sink the ship indeed.
2: What
1: as
2: even
1: a former,
2: is a pirate?
1: What even, yeah, what person would like go out of high school, graduate, look at ECU's campus and be like, I want to go there? Like, that's like, I couldn't imagine.
0: I mean,
1: doing
0: if
1: that.
0: They like the party,
1: like, I couldn't imagine doing that.
3: Yeah,
1: like,
3: I
1: that
3: mean,
1: could
3: it's,
1: not
3: it's
1: be
3: almost
1: me.
3: Like someone like with the initials DM went to ECU to start their college career.
2: CDM.
3: Mm. Oh, yeah, CDM, I guess.
2: Yeah, lock in.
1: But we got, hopefully the Mountaineer beat easy, but we'll go along that with the Mountaineer Minute. Whoop! A lot of things happening in the Mountaineer world. App State volleyball team won their recent matchup against Elon earlier this week and have upcoming matches against William & Mary, North Florida, and Western Carolina this weekend. WASU will be broadcasting those games, so look out on our YouTube page. Field hockey beat Queen 6-1 in dominant fashion, and they are welcoming the number 6 ranked team in the nation in the Wake Forest Demon Deacons this Sunday at noon. And you'll find a familiar voice there, myself as the PA announcer. So great. Plug, plug, plug.
2: Plug.
1: Preseason wrestling rankings are out, and some of our Mountaineers made it into the top 25 in the country on Flow. Tomas Brooker is at number 23 in the country. Aldo Hernandez at number 23 also. Then the GOAT, the one, the only, Stefan Moncherie is the highest ranked out of the three at number 16 in the country in the heavyweight division. Ooh. A stud that he is. And last but not

0: At least, App State football is on the road this weekend to face off against East Carolina at noon, like we said earlier on. We wish our Mountaineers the best of luck in their upcoming matches. There was a lot of exciting news in there, but what are we most excited about that's coming up? Who wants to go first?
1: Usually, I don't take the obvious one, but I'm really excited for this ECU game. I get to go see a lot of my buddies who go to ECU, so there's a little healthy rivalry there as well. But it'll be fun to go tailgate. Greenville always shows out, and usually you meet some pretty nice people. You know, sometimes there's
2: very interesting people.
1: Yeah, the occasional fan who's yells at you just for wearing the wrong colors. But
0: yeah,
1: I'm excited to go and just feel the atmosphere. I grew up going to ECU games, just living out that way. So it's always fun to come back and be a fan of the opposite team.
2: Yeah, I've been to I can't make this one, unfortunately, due to work, but I went to the last two when I was a student at App State, the one here and the one at ECU. And both times, I got to politely wave home ECU fans as they were leaving the stadium. So hopefully Eddie gets to experience that once again this weekend, because, I mean, that is the game I have circled. That ever since they dropped the schedule, this is the one game I was looking forward to on our schedule.
0: Well, win or lose, ECU fans are walking out at halftime no matter what, and the stadium's going to be...
2: That's true. The student section's going to be empty.
3: They don't care about the
0: Instead of a bone yard, it's going to be bone dry of that student section at halftime, since they leave every time, no matter who's playing. If they're beating a team 20-0, and it's like, oh, this is a really good game. Too bad I got to go to the Darty with the boys, you know what I mean? And just don't care about the school athletics after halftime. But
3: yeah,
0: what do you think,
3: maybe
0: Nick?
3: Pull it up on the
2: also,
3: phone.
2: I watched Navy beat them in person, so like
1: I've seen some big games at ECU. I saw number 4 Cincinnati come in and play at ECU when Sauce Gardner was there, and then I saw ECU upset number 17, I think at the time, UCF one year. So I've seen some big games at ECU growing up, and you know, in the past, I don't know, into my like high school years before I got to college and chose the black and gold.
0: Yeah, it was around that time when you were like growing up actively watching ECU and they were actually like somewhat decent.
1: Yeah.
0: And it was actually like good, like, you know, they're a good underdog team.
3: They
0: they're not
3: the sport of football,
0: like,
2: I actually know people that have like gone to the NFL from ECU. So I can't like completely hate because I've known those people personally, but I still don't like the school.
0: Yeah, the school's dumb. But their athletics are pretty cool. They got some pretty cool athletes. I covered women's basketball there while I was doing like play by play and color there for select games, and they got some ballers. They had this one like girl who was like 6'4" but had like a temper problem. I completely forgot her name. She scored 11-11 and foul out.
1: Is
0: by
1: that
0: the
1: year
0: quarter.
1: That they went to
0: No, they were bad.
1: Okay, there was
0: no,
1: BCU
0: was the
1: women's
0: probably
1: went
0: the
1: to
0: year
1: March
0: after.
1: Madness a few years ago.
0: I that was probably 2024.
1: Okay, I couldn't remember what year you came over.
0: Yeah, it was probably 2024. But what do you think of the upcoming exciting
3: games? I mean,
0: they
3: picked the obvious one with the ECU game, because that's really like that's the game that decides, in my opinion, how good the Mountaineers actually are going throughout the rest of the year. That'll really give me my full gauge of this team. But I'm also excited for the field hockey game against number 6 Wake Forest, because I mean, our field hockey program over the last couple of years have just been getting better and better, and I feel like if any team is on upset watch, it's any team that's going against the Mountaineers in field hockey, so I'm excited for that one.
0: The Mountaineers had their first top 20 ranked win and was in the top. Well, I think they've had ranked wins before, but didn't get into the top 20 from those. But they beat then, I believe at the time, it was number 14, JMU, who they got ranked 19th in the country. And then I got to, for at least a week, 2 weeks, say that I was a PA announcer for a nationally ranked team. So, but then hopefully they can do it again, at least make it a good game. Yeah. I want it at least to be close.
1: And Emily Dinsmore is such an awesome coach.
0: Absolutely.
1: I know her sort of at a more personal level. Yeah. She goes to the college ministry that I attend and is a big volunteer there. So I've gotten to know her. And outside of just the game of field hockey, she's a really awesome person, really instills a lot of confidence in that team and just loves, you know, growing that team together. They really are built on a lot of, I guess for women's field hockey, sisterhood. And they do a fantastic job. And like you said, they're on the up and up, you know. I don't know if they've been MAC outright champions, regular season champions, but I know they've been co-champions a few times up until this point. So
0: I believe they're 23-24 regular season champions,
1: so,
0: but never tournament.
1: So I know that's something they're looking towards

0: if they can get it done, especially in this season where they've had a nice start to the season, I'd say.
1: Yeah, they're now 4-1 onto the season, and not really bad opponents either. Great teams who have like been pretty far into their conference playoffs, and I think Emily Dinsmore is a great coach. Like you said, she's a very kind person, and they are very close to each other. I went with a former WASU, and actually the wall I'm using, the Audible host, Blaine Williams, who
2: my goat,
1: the goat Blaine.
2: Shout out Trey Blake too.
1: He interviewed Claire Grennis for on the field hockey team, and funny enough, in their locker room, they have a like line of all the foreign players where it's like all the way from the American players, and they call it like this pretty funny, and like it's a joke among this like oh yeah, they, like none of the Americans are allowed to touch their equipment like as a joke, but it's very funny. They are really close together, and I really hope they have a lot of future success. But we are going to a little bit of a break on 90.5 WASU, the App FM. 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
1: 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And speaking of exciting things, a lot happened in the NFL. A lot, and by I mean a lot, I mean a lot. Drake May and the Patriots lost to a backup QB in Drew Locke in the Seattle Seahawks. Let's hear some opinions about what happened the past couple days. Who wants to go first?
0: Well,
1: great first word.
0: I think that's the only way to start off a conversation about Drew Locke being a undefeated quarterback in the NFL up until this point.
2: Current passing leader, too.
0: I think he did a great job. Obviously, we saw Sam Darnold go down limping a little bit. He initially waved the trainers off after, I think it was the fifth play of the game on the Seattle's first offensive drive. Waving off the trainers, eventually went into the locker room. I don't know. Did they ever disclose what the injury was?
2: It's a hip issue, but okay. It's not a severe one.
0: It didn't sound like one.
2: He should only miss around like 4 to 6 weeks.
0: Okay, so they're going to ride Drew Locke for as long as the wheels are.
9: Hey, they also have Jalen Milroe.
0: Hey, I'd love to see Jalen Milroe get some action. I was really high when he got drafted a couple years ago that Jalen Milroe might do something in the NFL. And I think it would be fun to watch him play on a stage like a starting NFL quarterback.
2: Did you watch him in the preseason?
0: No.
2: It was bad. He might not ever sniff the football field as a starter.
0: Half those guys on the field aren't going to play anyway.
2: The Titans were dicing him.
9: Any comments?

0: He can still run. Man, he can use his legs. No, but I don't know. Ride Drew Lock for right now. If you have to change some things up, do it that way. I don't know.
1: I love me some Drew Lock. Ever since Missouri.
0: He's got a fun nickname that I'm not allowed to say on the air.
2: Will was saying it quite a lot. And if it was 12 p.m. at midnight after, we would be allowed to say it. But it is not that. So, unfortunately, we cannot.
3: Okay, since we're accusing me of things, it's my turn to talk about Drake Maybe, okay?
2: Yeah, Drake Maybe,
3: the schedule, whatever you want to call him. And honestly, this Seahawks defense is good. And I knew it was going to be good because they really didn't lose much, but they gained a lot on the offseason. And so coming into this season, I was like, the Seahawks defense is going to be legit, and we saw that last night. Three interceptions, all of them coming while they were losing, and that's what led to their comeback and win. I mean, the defense is the only reason they won that game, let's be honest, because it completely kept the Patriots out of the game. And so I think the Seahawks will still be a threat without Sam Darnold for the weeks that he's out just because of how well that defense is playing.
1: Yeah, I mean, Drew Lock came in. I only caught really the second half of the game, but I know what happened. And I mean,
3: that was when it got good. Exactly. Because it was 7-0 after halftime or something like that.
1: Yeah, it wasn't the brightest thing, but I kept watch, and then if it got interesting, I'd tune in for a little bit. But yeah, I mean, it was just a defensive battle. Ultimately, it came down to which team made fewer mistakes, or in Drew Lock's perspective, which team could win in the check down category.
2: And look, Eddie Reel showed me his phone with some breaking news. The U.S. Department of Justice has opened a criminal investigation into the Clippers helping arrange secret contracts for Kawhi Leonard to circumvent for the salary cap. I don't know why that's happening, but
3: shout out random basketball news.
2: If that's true, I don't see a reason why. I think the league already covered it. You know, if something like illegal happened.
0: Yeah, it must have been.
2: Like, if something is that bad that Steve Ballmer did, maybe they saw that $30 million fine and it was like, bro, you're not getting out that easy.
0: Yeah, so,
2: you got first round draft picks taken away, but some more money is losing going.
3: You know what else is really bad?
2: What?
3: Drake May going 0-for-5 in the touchdown to interception category against the Seahawks in their last two games.
4: I'm a fun guy.
2: You know, while Kawhi was on the area, and that was funny. So
1: that was good.
0: That was a good one.
2: But Drake May was MVP candidate last year. Like, what? Can someone explain what could have happened to turn around? Did he just is this a bad game?
1: The schedule.
2: Can you be more specific?
3: For those that don't know, the Patriots last season played a majority of their games against teams that were under 500. And by majority, I say over 3/4 of their schedule. And I'm not going to lie, you could have put Tua Tagovailoa on that team, and he probably could have looked like an MVP candidate.
1: Drake May is 0-12 against NFL teams with a winning record.
3: In the regular season.
1: In the regular season.
3: That obviously, he made the Super Bowl, but in the regular season, he's 0-12 versus over 500.
2: Wow. That's...
1: And so, yeah, that kind of sums that one up.
2: That kind of sums that one up. But more things happening. The 49ers' very own Dejon Love are going to be matched up against the Rams in Melbourne, Australia. Who do you guys think is going to win this game with Aaron Donald not playing?
0: This game comes on... In
3: very shortly.
0: I was going to say, in just a few minutes, 20 minutes or less, I believe, but I could be wrong on that. So at 8:35, so 15 minutes from now, roughly. I don't know. I think, obviously, Aaron Donald not playing, you were going to be fine without Aaron Donald. Aaron Donald is just like the cherry on the top of the cake or ice cream or whatever you want to say.
1: You got Myles Garrett.
0: Yeah. And so I think the Rams will come out firing. I think the 49ers will be worse than they were last year overall. I think this could be a,

0: make or break season for Kyle Shanahan. And we could see the 49ers make some moves this season if they don't live up to the expectations that they really have to. They've set a bar of making the playoffs consistently, being in the coming from their conference and being that representative. We've seen them in the Super Bowl multiple times, and I think this is at the point where all right, we really need to see a turning point. At least get, if you're going to get to the Super Bowl, try to get over the hump and win. I don't know if they are a Super Bowl caliber team. I think they can be. It'll just depend on how everyone plays, how their system works out. And
1: if they can stay healthy.
0: If they can stay healthy. That's always the biggest problem that the 49ers run into.
2: Yeah, that is a big problem. And it doesn't help that a lot of their acquisitions they made in the offseason are injury-prone players, like Mike Evans being one of the biggest ones, who was hurt pretty much all offseason long. So it's going to be an interesting one. I do think that the 49ers are going to surprise some people, especially possibly tonight, and this, and just solely off the fact that they've been in Australia for a week now. They have completely adjusted to the time change and everything else. The Rams left last night to fly there. That is a huge difference in time zones when you compare to staying there for a week and kind of adjusting to it to... I read something where the Rams left in the morning, they slept all day, and then when they landed in Australia, they slept. So I think the 49ers might have the physical and overall skill disadvantage, but I think they have a huge mental advantage when it comes to being adjusted to that whole different time zone.
0: Have you seen the video that came out, I don't know, like an hour and a half ago, 2 hours ago, of Matt Stafford walking into the stadium
2: with his hat backwards?
0: With his hat backwards, yeah. And he's got like infinite amounts of swag.
2: As long as Puka Nacua scores no touchdowns, we're good.
3: And doesn't bite people, we're good.
2: Yeah, or yeah. Says things he shouldn't on live
1: keep
2: air.
1: Keep a muzzle on him. Gotta keep a muzzle on him.
3: And doesn't go on Aiden Ross's stream. That also helps a lot.
2: Well, good thing is, I don't think Aiden Ross is in Australia this
1: His
2: weekend.
1: PR team's in shambles.
3: PR team is in shambles. And speaking of PR teams, you guys see that video of Cam Scataboo? Like, he was on, I think he was like Neon or some other one of those weird streamers. And he got calls from the New York Giants PR team that's assigned to him. He's like, yeah, they're making sure I'm doing smart decisions. And he's like, basically they said, yeah, why are you on that show?
0: I remember when he came out to some like WWE event or something, yeah. And did a backflip and busted his butt. And
1: ooh, that could have been.
0: Yeah. Hey. I know my FCC rules here.
3: Taking the radio class.
0: Yeah. No, but I was like, there's no way you can just allow him to be out there doing that. But hey, they have some confidence in him at least.
2: Still recovering by a torn ACL, too.
0: Yeah.
1: Yeah. I mean, I ultimately think the Rams are going to win this one. But like Will said, I feel like the 49ers are going to surprise us a little bit. And the main fact being, the roster's probably as healthy right now as it's ever going to be going into week one, because they haven't had to play anyone yet. So I'm excited to see if the 49ers can put up something against Matthew Stafford and the Rams.
3: Yeah, there's a lot of factors that go into this game. Like Will said, like the adjustment, time adjustment. I think that was very smart for the 49ers to be there at least a week beforehand. I think Australia has their own time zone. Like they're, and it's like, what, a like 24-hour flight from like California.
2: It's pretty
3: like
2: long.
3: It's really long. Yeah.
2: I believe it's like 14 or 15 hours or something like that.
3: It's like, I got to take like a full day to rest after that type of long flight.
0: Ty Simpson was also just announced as the emergency QB, which means Stetson Bennett will be backup QB for Matthew Stafford tonight. Which I don't know if that, like, I don't, you know.
3: Talk about,
2: that's a blowout.
3: Talk about a great first-round pick.
0: Yeah. They literally could have picked any other position and had a starter. But they picked Ty Simpson with the number 13th overall pick.
1: The flight from L.A. to Melbourne is around 16 hours.
2: Wow. Oh, I must hit it on the head.
1: Yeah.
3: That's a lot. But more things. The Sunday is filled to the absolute brim in matchups. What games are you guys most excited for? There's a lot of games happening this weekend, like the Panthers and the Bears off the top of my head, good old in-game

0: state rivalry for the Panthers.
1: I got a very, very obvious, like, very biased pick, and then a not-so-biased pick. But, I mean, I'm just excited for Saints football, so that's why the Saints-Lions is on my radar. Plus, the Lions are missing both of their starting safeties for the game on Sunday, so I think that it's a big chance for Tyler Shuck to go out there and prove the world that the end of last season wasn't a fluke and that the Saints could possibly do something trying to run for what is already a weak division.
0: Yeah, Tyler Show is really good.
1: He's going to show you something.
2: Okay, I'm going to do the same as Will. My bias pick is Cowboys versus Giants.
1: An absolute barn burner.
3: Is that
1: Sunday night football too?
2: That's not because
3: I was thinking
2: the
3: that's like a 4:25 like nap time matchup. Like you watch the 1 o'clock matchups and then you take a nap. You get ready for Sunday night football.
2: It's not really to watch the Giants at all. I just want to see Cowboys football. So I like that one. And then the game I just can't catch a break.
0: Cowboys football. But what are we talking about, man?
2: The game that's most interesting to me is probably Bills versus Texans because the Texans defense versus Josh Allen, that's just going to be fun. And I'm excited to see.
1: They kind of own Josh Allen.
2: I bet. That's a good defense right there.
0: Eddie, what matchup are you excited for this upcoming weekend?
3: Well, I was going to go Bills Texans. But I'll go with Panthers. I'm going with Panthers Bears. While I do think as a Panthers fan, I will say I think the Panthers grew too fast last season, and in the situation they were in where they won the division with a losing record and get that one over first seed schedule, that'll kind of hurt them this season. I do think they are growing in the right direction. I'm really excited to see this really revamped defense. We spent a lot of our cap space this offseason in building up that defense, bringing in Jalen Phillips, Devin Lloyd, and some secondary pieces as well. Caleb Williams is also just a fun quarterback to watch for the Bears. I'm really excited to see how he works. I expect him to take a huge leap this season. Watching him come out and support PCA at the Chicago Cubs game recently, he's got a stash now, got a fresh cut. He's ready for the season. He's ready to go. So it'll be fun to watch him go out in the field and work in a way that I think we saw a lot of Caleb Williams do at the end of the season last year. And so I'm excited to watch it happen. But that'll be a fun clash at 1 o'clock on Sunday on Fox, I think.
0: Caleb Williams is a very talented quarterback. He had like passed the year,
1: He's talented after the first quarter.
0: After the first quarter, yeah.
2: Bottom 5 minutes of the fourth, that's prime time.
0: Yeah, I would root for Caleb Williams, but he paints his nails, so I don't root for him. I don't root for him. He paints his nails, but
1: I think there's one matchup we all missed, and I think that
3: this is about to be maybe the worst thing we've heard on Sports Rep this semester. But go ahead, Will.
1: No. I'm not going to say Dolphins Raiders, okay? Even though I am excited to see Malik Willis in a Dolphins jersey because I think it's going to be a good change of scene. But my game of the week is the one on Monday night, and I think that's Broncos Chiefs, just solely off the fact that somehow 9 months after tearing his ACL, Patrick Mahomes is starting week one.
2: That is.
4: Now here's a guy.
1: That's unheard of, that quick of a recovery from a torn ACL.
0: That's
1: so,
0: my homie.
5: This guy's grittier than Sam.
1: It's going to be interesting to see how long that knee lasts because
3: insane brace or have you seen the
1: way they tape up McCaffrey's leg?
3: Yeah, he stole his brother's hamstring. Knee.
1: Yep.
3: Yeah. Like, it's going to be some crazy stuff going on. It's like, I still expect him to do some Mahomes thing.
1: If he plays good, that's a great football matchup, just in general.
3: Yeah.
1: Mahomes versus
3: Bobo.
0: Speaking of the Chiefs, I think there were some criticisms that Travis Kelce is, like, overweight or got some of those talks. How do you think Travis Kelce is going to do this season? How is Travis Kelce going to do this role and later in his career?
1: I mean, I think he'll be fine. He still can catch the ball even if he's fat.
3: Eddie Lacy type.
1: Honestly, if he's bigger, it gives him more of an advantage in the red zone. So,
0: true.
1: It might be a great year to have Travis Kelce.
2: Maybe he's just got a heavier stiff arm.
3: Yeah, maybe it's a bulking season for Travis Kelce.

0: the bulking season. But we talked about some great matchups, but who is your dark horse team? Like, what team are you guys looking forward to have a lot more success than some other people expect or yourself might expect? Nick, let's get yours out of the way. Let's you go first.
1: Let me tell you about the Dallas Cowboys. That team is going... They're at least making the playoffs. I'm saying it.
2: Wrong.
1: You're saying wrong, but just wait. As long as they stay healthy... They stay healthy.
3: They're the third best team in the division healthy.
1: Nah. The other teams don't have George Pickens. They don't have CeeDee Lamb. They don't have the King Rain Dakota Prescott. They don't have the other King Caleb Downs. They don't have Overshown.
0: They don't got Jake Ferguson, who I think plays for them still.
4: Yes, he does.
1: That's my king. He's my backup. Jake Ferguson.
4: Tight end.
1: They don't have injured thumb Tyler Booker.
3: I watched Chris Olave moss Caleb Downs multiple times in practice. It was beautiful.
1: It happens to the best of them sometimes. And sometimes you just got to take that on the chest and use it as a learning experience. And I think Caleb Downs is going to do that going into this regular season. So it's going to be the Cowboys.
0: Bro just gave a dialogue at the press conference answer.
3: I am going to go with the Tennessee Titans. And I've seen a lot of people mock them to be a top five pick, which I just don't think is right. I think they were close last year, and if you look at a lot of their losses, it was a lot of competitive losses. And there's just a couple things they needed to turn around. You brought in Dable from the Giants, Then you bring in talents like Wandell Robinson, who is really, really good when you can use him in the slot. And then defensively, you bring in Solomon, the Jets' old head coach.
4: Yeah, Robert
3: and
4: Sala.
3: You bring in Alante Taylor, who's a great blitzing nickel corner and will be great when it comes to adding more pressure on that defense. And then a couple more additions to the defensive line, which is really where they've been missing. I think – and then you go out and draft a couple, obviously. You get Carnell Tate.
4: I'm really excited to watch him play. I think.
3: Yeah, him and Calvin Ridley on the outside with Wandell in the slot. I think – this offense has a chance to be very good, and I think that there's a chance they could – I wouldn't say win the division because I think the Texans are the best team in that division.
0: Yeah.
3: But I think they could give the Texans and the Jags a run for their money.
0: Who's your dark horse team, Eddie? The Tennessee Titans are a good pick, so which one are you going for?
4: Well,
0: good
4: I was
0: – dark horse.
4: I don't know if you can really – they're not a dark horse. They're – I mean, but they are because they're
3: just kind of a horse.
4: Is the Chargers. I really think they can take a step up this season. In Jim Harbaugh's second year as head coach, I think really getting an opportunity to have a full season, like Nick said earlier in his Dowell Loggins press conference, take it as a learning experience, learn what worked and what didn't. They'll be able to come out this season and really make some noise. I'm hoping and expect Amarian Hampton to really have a breakout year. I mean, he did last year, but obviously had a little bit of an injury throughout the season that kind of slowed his production down to where I think it fully could have been. So I'm excited to see him really break out. Obviously, Justin Herbert is living the life, man. That's all I got. That's all I'll comment on that situation. But I expect him to. I think he'll take a step up this season. I mean, everyone said that year after year, and he really has done some great things. It's just, can the Chargers all come together, work as a team, and go into the playoffs ready and hopeful to at least win a game, because that's been something they've been dodging for a number of years. So I do think the Chargers have an opportunity to do it. If not them, I like the Jaguars as well. Obviously, they were a playoff team last season, but I'm not really naming a dark horse. They're just my horses.
3: Can if man get it done is basically what you're saying
0: can
3: with the Chargers.
0: If man get it done.
4: Can Justin Herbert finish?
3: Yeah, can if man do it?
0: Well, Justin Herbert, he is known for not being able to finish on the field, but I think he and the Chargers can definitely get it done. Justin Herbert, I think he's a great guy. You know, I think he dated Madison Beer, so I think he's doing pretty well on that part. But I think we got more going on the way. But who are the Super Bowl favorites? Who are the

0: like the people that are the top tier contenders, some people that are already with the top tier defense, like the Rams with Aaron Donald, Miles Garrett. So, you know, what type of who's your Super Bowl favorites going into this season?
1: Do we pick one AFC, one NFC? Just to like bounce it out like a Super Bowl matchup type of deal?
0: Oh, yeah, sure.
1: That's a good one. I'll go first since I'm already talking, I guess. I honestly would have confidently came in here and said the Seahawks before Sam Darnold got hurt, and I don't know how the hip injury is going to really affect him, because I still think that the Seahawks are better than the Rams, and if they play later in the season when everybody's healthy, I think the Seahawks beat them outright just because of how good that defense is. It's not about the defensive line. It's about everything else around that defense that they're just building a masterpiece in Seattle right now. And I'm a big defensive guy, as you can tell. So defensive
2: wins championship.
1: Oh, absolutely. And so I don't know. I feel like the NFC is kind of a toss up, but I definitely think it's one of those two NFC West teams and the Rams or Seahawks right now. A lot can happen. And I think that there's some dark horse Super Bowl picks you can have, like a Eagles or somebody that comes from the north, like a Bears. And so it's going to be a fun watch for sure. And then the AFC, I think, is wide open. The Patriots are not going to do what they did last year. And I think, honestly, I could go Seahawks-Broncos rematch in the Super Bowl.
0: That would be cool. I'd love to see that. Who are some of y'all's favorites to go out of the NFC-AFC?
2: I got this. Out of the NFC, Nick Nord's selection is...
0: Wait, hold on. I got it for you.
2: In the 2026 Super Bowl favorite from the NFC draft, Team Nick Nord would like to select the Detroit Lions. Jahmyr Gibbs. That's all that needs said.
1: They're so hurt already.
2: It doesn't matter. Adversity makes a warrior, and a warrior is needed in the playoffs, William. And going over to the AFC. Oh, yeah, over in the NFC also, like, the Rams are up there, but I didn't want to say the Rams because, like,
0: yeah,
2: it's the Rams. Come on now.
0: Yeah.
2: Then over in the AFC, we go over there. Like Will said, it's wide open, but go ahead, play the sound. In the 2026 Super Bowl prediction from the AFC side draft, Team Nick Nord would like to select the Buffalo Bills.
1: Can Josh Allen do it? That team goes as far as Josh Allen takes it. But he truly has a wide receiver one this year in DJ Moore, so it could be interesting. Hey, I don't hate it.
2: That might be all he needs. Obviously, the Broncos are up there too, but he said it, so I wanted to change it up a little.
0: The Bills.
2: I got faith in the Bills.
0: They are. I believe they're infamous for, I think they're the one team that made the Super Bowl 4 years in a row and lost every single time.
1: Yep.
0: What all they need is one thing.
2: You just need one.
0: Yeah, that's what.
2: That's what. That's how I've been living my life for 21 years.
0: They just need one. Yeah, since happened hasn't since '93, but hey, man, we won. Back to, everything goes back to the Cowboys. What about you, Sir Ed?
3: I mean, there's some obvious picks here in the Rams. I really like the Bears out of the NFC. I mean, I like the Rams too. It'll just, you know. Will everything click? And you got a great offense in the Rams still. I mean, you got the MVP as your quarterback, Puka Nacua, Davante Adams, Kyron Williams, who is it? Tyler Higbee is their tight end. He's really good as well. And then that defense, obviously, if you are a quarterback, you are just crying when you see the Rams on your schedule. Tears are running down your face more than when Jacob and Will saw who... the Saints picked in the NFL draft. I actually don't remember who they picked.
1: Jordan Tyson.
3: Yeah. Oh, that was a good pick, actually. Yeah. I don't know. I was just trying
1: tears
3: to...
1: of joy. We'll
3: yeah,
1: go
3: yeah,
1: tears
3: yeah,
1: of joy.
3: Yeah, tears of joy.
1: I got you, Eddie.
3: Tears of joy. Yeah, yeah.
0: That, you can use the pass interference.
3: I don't know.
1: Okay, good night.
0: The instant monotone.
3: So that's the NFC. I don't know. I mean, the Bills are a great pick there for the AFC.
2: Thank you.
3: I do like the Broncos as well. But also, if the Chargers

0: get rolling, I could see the Chargers kind of making a stride. I know that's kind of a hot take, but
1: no, that was probably my third place pick.
0: Yeah, you know, do you hear that though? Do you hear that?
1: I hear Dane's water bottle.
0: This is our Coles. This is our team.
2: Okay, now we're getting delusional.
0: I'm just kidding. I'm just kidding. I was hoping Bobby.
2: We bleed blue.
0: I was just hoping Bobby's listening.
2: This is our Colts. Whether win or lose, we love them. For the shoe. For the Colts. Oh, what a guy.
0: I was just hoping Bobby was listening so I'd get a reaction out of that. No, I don't think the Colts are anywhere close to Super Bowl contenders. I'm sorry, Bobby. I love you.
2: And for anyone who feels free to disagree with the Colts being a Super Bowl not favorites, feel free to call in and have some debates if you are an active Colts fan. But what do you think, Will?
3: I just got to defend myself for a second. Because some of our listeners are angry with me calling the Seattle Seahawks a better team than the Rams. Mm. And yes, the defensive line play if you compare both teams, the defensive line of the Rams is miles better with Miles Garrett and Aaron Donald. But if you look at the secondary and the linebackers, I think that's where the Seahawks have a night and day difference. Because, yes, the Rams went out and made some big trades and signings in Jalen Watson and Trent McDuffie and Emmanuel Forbes. But also, these guys are coming off of bad seasons for the last 1 to 2 years. And I don't think a change of scenery will change a cornerback that can't guard anybody. Have you watched Jalen Watson highlights?
2: No.
3: There is none. Exactly. And
1: they're just lights.
3: Yeah, Cam Curl. I'll give Cam Curl and Cam Kitchens, the two safeties, fantastic. The corners, barbecue chicken. And when you take the Rams or the Seahawks offense, Cooper Kupp, JSN, versus Jalen Watson and Trent McDuffie, I'm taking Cooper Kupp and JSN all day long.
2: Ooh. And there's been a lot of hype around, he's not available right now, but Sam Darnold and JSN. Why have they been like growing so much? Not only for their on-field activities, but like everyone likes them. Like I don't think I've seen a single like guy that like I hate Sam Darnold.
3: What is it? The Emerald City Route Runner or whatever it is.
1: Emerald City Route Artist.
3: Yes, that's what it is.
2: But why are they so likable?
1: Because that's the Emerald City Route Artist.
2: That's it.
3: I just think that at least for Sam Darnold's side, he's an underdog. He was an underdog his whole career. When he was drafted by the Jets, had an awful stint there, went to Carolina, was awful there, went a couple other places, wasn't great, finally found a home in the Vikings. The Vikings made the stupid decision to go with J.J. McCarthy over Sam Darnold.
0: I call him not.
3: We saw how that happened last year with that, because now Kyler Murray is the quarterback of the Vikings.
0: And Carson Wentz is backing up Kyler Murray. Yep. J.J. McCarthy is the third string QB in Minnesota. Crazy.
2: Has anyone ever went from first string to third?
1: J.J. McCarthy.
2: Well, before.
3: Nick got you. But now, and then he goes to the Seahawks last year, and he didn't have a season that's like off the charts, but he had a very good, very consistent QB season, and he did exactly what he had to do on offense to carry that team to a Super Bowl win. So I think just Sam Darnold's underdog story to getting where he is the reason why I'm such a big Sam Darnold fan. And I know Jacob Pearsall is listening, and he hates to admit that I was right about Sam Darnold last year because I called him a top 10 QB before the season started, and then he won the Super Bowl MVP.
0: Shout out Sam Darnold.
2: Bro laid the line on his argument, but we do have more to talk about. Last thing NFL-wise, which coach is on the hottest seat this season? If their team doesn't perform, at least get to the playoffs, or what their specific goal is for that team should be, who should be getting fired this season? Who wants to go first?
3: We don't have enough time. I could sit here for hours.
2: Well, who's the number one? Very quickly, who's the number one and why should...
0: I think it's Matt LaFleur for the Green Bay Packers. One. They've gotten to the playoffs a couple seasons now, but
3: as the seven seed,
0: yeah, you haven't seen them really jump up and make that distinction. And they've done a lot of change with their roster. And obviously the joke a couple years ago was that they never drafted a first-round pick wide receiver. Obviously, they changed that in drafting Matthew Golden.

0: So they really changed their ways in how they approach the draft, how they approach building this roster. But the one consistent thing for a number of seasons has been Matt LaFleur. And it's been a relatively similar outcome since the Aaron Rodgers, end of Aaron Rodgers' time in Green Bay. And so I think that he has the hottest seat in the NFL right now.
1: I honestly think the two coaches with the hottest seat are playing each other week one.
2: Mm.
1: And that's Dan Quinn with the Commanders and Nick Sirianni with the Eagles.
2: Ooh.
1: I think both of them have standards that, especially on the Eagles side, yes, they did win a Super Bowl 2 years ago, and it's been great. But the way they have not been able to retain any type of coordinator every single year, and that scheme keeps changing, it's really hard for those players. And Sirianni has held at such a high level with having two Super Bowl appearances since 2021. And so I think if they flounder even a little bit, which I don't know if that's going to be the case because the coordinators they brought in this time are better than what they had last year, which they're in a weird cycle of bad coordinators, bring in new ones, go to the Super Bowl, bad coordinators, bring in new ones, go to the Super Bowl. It's really weird, the cycle that the Eagles have going right now. I don't know if that will continue, but I think Dan Quinn honestly has the hottest seat under him right now. And the Commanders flopped last year, even though they did make the playoffs, and then they got smoked. So I think that Dan Quinn has to make something out of it. Jaden Daniels has to stay healthy, or Dan Quinn gets sent to another team.
3: That's exactly what I was going to say. I was going to pick Dan Quinn, and that was mainly for the fact that, yeah, they flopped last season. He hasn't gotten enough done with the big JD5, but
1: well, that's because he can't stay healthy.
3: Exactly. And then they're sitting at a 17-17 record under Dan Quinn, which means that this really has to be sort of a breakout year for him to hopefully keep his job. So he has to perform up to those expectations, and that's why I think it's Dan Quinn.
2: Dan Quinn's on a pretty hot seat, if I do say so myself.
3: DQ.
2: But we're going to go to one of the tiniest breaks ever known to mankind. A couple lads, and we'll go be back in. So don't go anywhere on 90.5 WASU, the App FM. My name's Great Dane Maggard, and stay tuned.
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0: WASU.
1: Emily Dinsmore. I didn't know we had a back end of her. I just saw it on the wall and I was like, hey, let me use that.
2: That was like me and Will's favorite one to use last
1: year. Yeah, that's
2: semester.
1: Been there for a hot minute, yeah. Buddy. I haven't noticed it until now.
3: Goated back end.
2: It is goated a great back end.
1: But why that song as the background, though?
2: Oh, because I think the story goes, we asked her what her favorite song was, and she said Blank Space by Taylor Swift. So I think that's Blank Space, if I'm not.
1: Yeah, that is.
2: Okay.
1: But we're going to talk about, for the last section of this sports show, we're going to talk about the MLB, the Major League Baseball. The Braves got their first win of the week, now going 1-2 against the Rays this series. The Phillies got beat by the Astros, and a lot have happened. But I do want to highlight that the A's beat the Blue Jays, which is hilarious. I thought that was very funny that the A's are, like, doing terrible this year, and they beat the Blue Jays.
4: Classic Toronto
1: mid-week.
4: Sports.
1: classic Toronto sports, as Nick is a good fan of the Toronto Maple Leafs. But which one of the previous things I talked about, like the Braves, Phillies, as we have a Phillies fan here, but we also got some other – a Cubs fan in the house. So what do we want to talk about MLB wise?
2: I sure don't want to talk about the Cubs. no, I think that the Braves Rays series was a really fun one to watch, especially with how those teams are competing in the top.

0: top of their divisions and in their overall National League and American League conference. I think both these teams are poised to make a pretty far run in the playoffs, and so this could be a potential matchup to something we see in late October. I don't want to jump the gun. I know Austin Cochran would be really happy if I did with the Braves being one of those teams.
1: That would be awful.
0: But
1: top 10 worst things ever.
0: But it was a great matchup. Obviously, the Rays able to come out on top in that one. I enjoyed watching this one. I got to see a couple clips of it. I was too busy sulking in despair watching the Milwaukee Brewers beat the Cubs, but that's about all I'll say about the Cubs this week. PCA did reach 10 WAR, though. He's the first player to reach 10 WAR this season, and he leads by almost a complete 4.0 WAR over the next closest player.
2: And talking about suffering, the Phillies got beat by the Astros. Will, what's your thoughts on that?
1: I mean, it's not really suffering. It was 1-1 heading into the top of the ninth, and Johan Duran has had a little bit of ups and downs the last month or so. I don't know if he's battling something or something like that. The Phillies love to pitch pitchers that are having some kind of medical issue just because that's the Philly way. But he gave up one run. We lose 2-1. It is what it is. We played a competitive series once again, went 1-2 against the Astros. Not really ideal, especially when the Braves go 1-2 against the Rays. You try to gain some ground there. But I'm excited for this weekend, because last weekend we had four games of Phillies Braves, and it was super competitive in all four games, split 2-2. This weekend, only three games, and I expect to see nothing less than what we saw this weekend. So really, really good baseball on tap between Phillies and Braves. And I think that outside of the Dodgers and probably the Brewers, these two teams could really make a push for the pennant. So I think that it's kind of special getting to see them play a month before the season ends while fighting for a division.
3: Man, I love baseball. Eddie?
2: That's it.
3: You know, I'm going to be honest. I'm not the biggest MLB guy on 2 feet.
0: Are you a Blue Jays fan? Or are you a Rangers fan? I guess they're Texas
1: or an
0: Rangers.
1: Astros fan.
3: I tell people both.
0: Okay.
3: I say both, but I'm going to be honest. I don't know much about either one, except the Blue Jays were pretty good.
0: I would say both those teams have made a World Series in the last
1: couple years.
3: And, of course, it's the sport I don't really watch too much.
1: Yeah, you could have good teams, believe it or not.
0: Yeah,
3: that's crazy. It's insanity. But did you hear I'm getting the Triple Crown this year?
1: Oh, yeah?
3: Leafs Cup, Cowboys Super Bowl, Longhorns Championship.
0: You might as well add, you know, Blue Jays World Series in there.
1: Yeah.
3: Okay.
0: Go for the
3: quadruple crown.
2: Go for the Grand Slam. I do believe the Blue Jays are very last in their division.
0: I was gonna say you gotta add like the Toronto Raptors or something as the NBA champions.
2: Scottie Barnes Finals MVP.
3: Ooh.
1: But I just want to mention
2: Kawhi.
1: The White Sox turnaround in the last couple of years has been insane, and the fact that they're leading their division right now and in a playoff spot. I think the world's better when the White Sox play good baseball.
0: That's fair. I mean, even as a Cubs fan, I've enjoyed watching the White Sox play this season. Like you said, they're so young. Yeah, they're so young, super talented, have made a lot of noise this season. And, I only expect it to hopefully grow for them. I mean, like I said earlier, talking about what were we talking about? We were talking about NFL. The Chicago sports culture, I said it on Third Man High, too, is at an all-time high right now, and it's only growing. I mean, maybe when in the 80s and 90s when they were winning, you know, NFL and NBA championships. But right now they are very, very poised for all of Chicago, regardless of what sport you're watching, to, you know, enjoy some winning culture there.
2: And there's been a lot of weird instances in the MLB, mine personally, seeing the rise and downfall of Anthony Volpe.
1: There was no rise.
2: Hey, last year, it was a rise for Anthony Volpe, man. He was starting to be
1: a rise to the bottom.
2: This year was the rise to the bottom for sure. But Will, what do you think about some of the weird things happening in the MLB? Like Kyle Raleigh, like being like the batter's champion last year, and now he's not even.
1: That type of good. Thing just happens. When it's, I mean, Kyle Raleigh, really, really good center, or center, wow, a football brain, really, really good catcher, but they have the year he had last year, it was going to be nearly impossible to keep up. He's still having a pretty fair season. It's not great at all, but it's good enough to help the Mariners get some wins, and I saw him go nuclear against the Phillies a couple of times, so that was a shame. But there's definitely been some weird things for sure, and I think the biggest one that I've noticed is just how bad the New York Mets have been. And so it's been very enjoyable for me. I know for like my fellow Adam Persico, it's not been very great, but seeing the Mets play awful baseball has really brought a smile to my heart. And honestly, if they finish last in the conference or division, I don't care if the Phillies lose in the first or second round of the playoffs, because at the end of the day, the Mets suck and New York fans are miserable.
3: It's always a good day. I'm just kidding, Adam Persico. If you hear me, please don't.
1: But yeah, Adam, I still love you, Adam, but not your teams.
2: And for the last couple of minutes, we are going to play one of the most recent things we did this week. Eddie got the chance to interview App State wide receiver Nate Branch after a practice yesterday for Inside Ooh. The Huddle, with a collaboration with Adam Witten and App State football in collaboration with 90.5 WASU. So we'd like to play it on the air right now for you guys.
3: Do it, Tom.
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5: Hello, my name is Eddie Reel with 90.5 WASU for Inside the Huddle, and I'm joined by App State wide receiver Nate Branch. First off, got your first Division I touchdown this weekend versus Maine. I just want to know what that was like. What was it like scoring in front of this crowd and just everyone kind of coming around supporting you, man?
6: Yeah, it was a great feeling, man. You know, it's a great environment, great community, great fan base. So having the opportunity to showcase my talents and get in the box in front of this environment was crazy.
5: Now, what are some of the main differences you see kind of compared to a JUCO field where you played before now to Division I?
6: It's real different, man, real different. It's very detailed at this level. You know, that's a big, big difference. The talent is crazy. The size is crazy. Crazy different.
5: And, I mean, what would you say is kind of the biggest part of your game that you've improved on since, you know, jumping up to this level and coming to App State?
6: Honestly, if I had to pick one route running, just understanding routes against man, zone, break points, releases, second level releases, all that, man. You know, I got a great receiver coach, Coach Harper, so he's been on me since I got here, you know, getting me better day by day.
5: And now you're talking about receiving, but you also played a pretty integral part in the running game as well against Maine. What does the different levels of focus look like, you know, in the running game compared to, you know, being a receiver out in the field?
6: I don't really see a difference, man. I just look at it as the ball being in my hands, you know, in the backfield, catching the ball 20, 30 yards down the field. I look at all of it as the same. I'm versatile, so I look at all of it the same.
5: I just want to know, like, what's the adjustment been kind of getting to know this team, getting to know just this whole roster and getting to, like, come together as brothers?
6: Crazy culture shock, first off, man, you know, but I'm surrounded by a group of great guys, so getting to know these guys was super easy, getting comfortable with them was super easy, and building that brotherhood was the biggest thing, and I appreciate all the guys.
5: What has been your preparation, like, getting ready for East Carolina this weekend?
6: Day by day, another practice, another game. I'm not really thinking too much about the name or the title. You know, it's just another game.
5: And then is there a certain date you're kind of looking forward to on this schedule? You know, you're from South Carolina, so maybe like a Coastal Carolina game. What game are you really looking forward to this season?
6: Nah, definitely the Coastal Carolina. That's going to be a big one. That's an exciting one for me, but I'm taking it Saturday by Saturday. Man, I'm not really focused. You know, I'm not thinking too far yet.
5: Now let's kind of get into some of our rapid-fire questions. These are just kind of fun questions. I would love to kind of pick your brain. So what is your favorite NFL team and why?
6: Seattle Seahawks, Marshawn Lynch.
5: Super Bowl champions.
6: Come on, man.
5: If you could describe App State football in one word, what would it be?
6: Electric.
5: What's your favorite cheat day meal?
6: Longhorn Parmesan-crusted steak with the Parmesan-crusted mac and cheese with the lobster tail.
5: If you had to play one sport that wasn't football, what would it be? Baseball. Would you rather have a 70-yard receiving touchdown or a 70-yard rushing touchdown?
6: Receiving.
5: Well, that wraps up my time here.

0: here with Mr. Nate Branch. We look forward to this upcoming game at ECU, and we wish you and the team the best of luck. I'm Eddie Real with Inside the Huddle.
1: And that was a great interview done by Eddie Real.
2: I love that.
1: And that was an amazing interview, but it did get cut a little short in ways because he kind of went in depth about Drake May, not a little bit, but he was like, you know, the Seahawks, they're going to beat Drake May. Like, they're going to beat him. Like, when the Seattle Seahawks beat the Patriots.

0: right.
1: He knows Bob.
0: He was right. So I guess it was cut out because it was. It is now out of date. But yeah, it's that was a great interview. So great job, Mr. Eddie there.
1: Thank you.
0: And next time, hopefully we're going to play some good old rock, paper, scissors with the player, as maybe Nate Branch, possibly in the future if he gets another great performance and another noticeable time. But we would like to thank everybody for listening to Sports Wrap on 90.5 WASU, the App FM. And let's give a good round of applause to our great friend, Weir Battershell, for doing a great job at his jobs, doing so much for the repave, and doing a lot in the racing worlds.
2: Did y'all hear that too? Weir Battershell?
0: No.
3: I thought you said Weir Battershell.
0: No. I said Will Batter. I don't know. I thought I said Will. But a Weir Battershell for doing a great job at the repave.
2: Thank you.
0: It seems like every week a post is getting like 200,000 or more views. So, and a lot of people, even like the Bush family, Myers family knows about the repave, and a lot of people with the great influence in the racing world know it. So good round of applause. Good round of applause for Will Battershell. Oh yeah. But thank you so much for tuning into Sports Wrap. Let's have some shout outs. Who wants to go first?
3: Me. I'd like to shout out my mom, my dad, my brother, my sister, my four dogs, my one cat, and rest in peace to both my fish that died.
0: Oh, rest
3: Jabari
0: in peace.
3: Jabari and Tiny Tim.
0: Rest in peace to Jabari and
3: they're,
0: Tiny
3: they're
0: Tim.
3: They're looking down on me right now, but it's a rough time. Rough time. I'd also like to shout out my roommate. Shout out Austin Matthews. Shout out Rain Dakota Prescott. And last but not least, shout out Luke Keekley.
2: That last one was good.
1: But shout out my mom and dad and my whole family. They've been a huge help throughout these last couple months while I've been transitioning into the workforce. And Bob Doner and his family, too. They've all been huge helps. And shout out you guys for having me on. And most importantly, shout out Trey Blake.
0: Oh, yeah. The dog.
4: Shout out my mom, my dad, my sister, my stepdad. Thanks for tuning in. Shout out to all the people in our Sports Wrap live reaction channel in our Discord. They always make it a fun time. Shout out. We have a little bit of a studio audience tonight, so shout out you guys. Thanks for coming in and listening. Shout out Will Battershell for coming on tonight. It's always a fun experience, and I love that we were able to kind of coordinate this and make it happen. I don't know who my random athlete shout out of the week would be.
3: Sam Pickett the third.
4: Let's go Nate Branch. Shout out Nate Branch.
0: Shout out Nate Branch. But I'd like to shout out everybody listening currently right now, 90.5 WASU, and our in-studio audience, our very good friends, Sean and Will, listening in almost every single week on Sports Wrap and a lot of shows here. And shout out Lainey. I'm like, so excited to see you this week. And, of course, Puddin and Butterbean, of course. But thank you to everybody tuning in, 90.5 WASU, the App FM.
3: I have one more shout-out. Shout-out Major League.
0: Yes, shout-out Major League indeed. And my shout-out athlete is Henry Hasselbeck. Good old Henry Hasselbeck with the solid 70-yard run that almost went to
3: it
0: be.
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Ladies and gentlemen, to all of you, I'll approach that. 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

Anna Banana's Fine Consignment Store is a proud supporter of 90.5 WASU. 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

0: Lending a hand to anyone in need, Hospitality House Northwest North Carolina works to not only provide shelter for those in need, but to improve the lives of those who enter its doors. With every goal of equipping families experiencing poverty or homelessness with the skills to become self-sufficient, Hospitality House aims to better the community with the vision of a place where every individual and family thrives.
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Thanks again to Anna Bananas for backing 90.5 WASU. 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

0: 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And this was a big song on the radio when I was in college.
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Hi, this is Jeff Merritt. I was at WASU from 1984 to 1988. Currently, I'm executive director of the Centennial Authority and PNC Arena in Raleigh, North Carolina. 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I was at WASU from 1984 to 1988. Currently, I'm executive director of the Centennial Authority and PNC Arena in Raleigh, North Carolina. 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

Hola. 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

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I'm from Wilmington, and I love 90.5 WASU. This is Adam. I'm from Wilmington, and I love 90.5 WASU.

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1: 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Thanks again to Anna Bananas for backing 90.5 WASU. 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
0: 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Boone.

Hi, I'm Christian Morgan, proud graduate of the class of 2014. I was the station manager here at WASU. Now meteorologist and public relations manager for Randolph Electric in Asheboro, North Carolina, but still listening and still loving 90.5 WASU. Hi, I'm Christian Morgan, proud graduate of the class of 2014. I was the station manager here at WASU. Now meteorologist and public relations manager for Randolph Electric in Asheboro, North Carolina, but still listening and still loving 90.5 WASU.

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0: Good morning and welcome to the E&A Morning Show. My name's Eddie. I make up half the E. Alongside me is Evan Stauffer.
1: He makes up the other half.
0: And then in the studio, we also have a returning guest. Obviously, last week was our first show, but we brought our guests back. We enjoyed their commentary and thought they added a lot to the show. So welcome back, Ava Wilson and Julia O'Brien.
2: Hello. Hey. Hello, hello, hello.
0: We're glad you could join us in this morning on this beautiful Friday. It is September 11th, 2026, and it's going to be a pretty good day, I feel like.
1: It's going to be a great day.
0: It will be. So I just want to go ahead and ask, like, how's your day been so far? You know, how was it like waking up this morning and getting to the show? Julia, I'll start with you.
2: Absolutely woke up with chills this morning. It was freezing in my house. And then I was like, wait, I really hope it's going to start getting cold. But then I walked outside and I'm like, no, it's not going to be cold. Soon. I really hope soon. I'm tired of the heat.

0: and humid this morning. I did not want to get out of bed. That was it was a rough one. Mm-hmm. Rolled around a couple times, but I am here. It's going to be a good morning, and then I'm going to go back to my apartment and take a nap.
1: Yeah. Honestly, I feel so much better than last week. Oh my goodness. Last week, I was so tired. This week, I'm ready for the morning. I woke up before my alarm at 7 a.m. to some birds chirping. I was like, wow, it's going to be a great day. Speaking of the day, let's get a little weather forecast. It is currently 65 degrees here in Boone. Feels like 68. We've got a high of 78 and a low of 63 with a little bit of rain coming late this afternoon. For this weekend, we're looking like some rain in the afternoons, but on Saturday, Sunday, shout out football season starting back up, it's going to be sunny all day.
2: And that sounds like a pretty decent weekend, I'd say. As far as me, I'm doing pretty well. Waking up this morning was a little difficult, but I'm also traveling this weekend, and so I made the mistake of not packing last night. So I had to wake up this morning, shower, get packed, and still get here on time.
1: Oh.
2: And we don't have a trash system, so I had to take my trash to the dump also this morning. So I had a very busy morning.
3: Productive morning.
2: Yeah. I didn't realize what the temperature was outside, and then I saw Evan wearing a hoodie. He sent me a picture this morning on Snapchat, and I was like, is it cold outside? And then I walked outside, and I was like, it's a little chilly. I don't know. Evan jumps the gun pretty frequently on its hoodie use, though.
1: I love myself a hoodie or a sweater, a jacket, or anything. If it's below 70 degrees, best believe I'm wearing one every single time. Like, I just want to be comfy.
0: No, you're exactly good. I've got an emotional support jacket that I carry around with me. It's a big off and on sort of thing. So, I mean, I totally get it, but I'm carrying it around if it's like 65 or under.
1: Mm-hmm.
0: I've got it with me.
1: See, you get it.
2: Yeah,
1: you get it.
2: Well, as I said, this is the E&E Morning Show on Friday mornings here at 90.5 WASU. But as I previously mentioned, today is September 11th, and it's a rather, I don't want to say special one, but a rather important one. Today is the 25th anniversary since the September 11th attacks on the World Trade Center and other places around the country. And this is a major milestone that gives us a reason to pause. You know, it's always a heavy day on the calendar, and we certainly hold in our hearts the families, heroes, and everyone affected by the events 25 years ago. While none of us here at the E&E Show personally experienced the tragedy, we still take away a lot of the lessons about strength, resilience, and unity that the attacks and the time after displayed. We would like to recognize the 2,970

0: 2,977 people who tragically lost their lives in the 9/11 attacks and take a brief moment of silence. All right, we're going to take a quick break here on the show. 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

0: Welcome back to the E&E Morning Show here on 90.5 WASU. My name's Eddie Real. Alongside me is Evan Stauffer, Ava Wilson, and Julia O'Brien. We'll welcome you back in to the Wayne L. Sumner Studio here in George D. Beasley Media Complex, using all our government names this morning.
1: Yeah, wow.
0: But, we're excited to have you back inside the studio playing Superstition by Stevie Wonder. I don't think any of us are really superstitious in here. Has anybody got a crazy superstition that they always have to follow?
2: I don't know.
3: Don't split the pole now.
2: I do like to sit in the same seat.
3: Oh, yeah.
2: In class.
3: Yes. Oh, yeah.
0: Okay.
3: Fair.
0: I can get
3: that. Is
0: that
3: superstitious,
2: well,
3: though?
2: Well, there's one seat upstairs in room 309 that whenever I'm not, like, leading a meeting, I like to sit on the side, the wall away from the door, in the third seat from the front, facing the whiteboard.
3: Oh, I didn't know there was a science to your choice.
2: There
3: That's
2: is.
3: Awesome. Sometimes mm-hmm. I just kind of scope out who's by me, and I'm like, yeah, they look awesome, and then I'll sit there.
0: I get that. That's I think fair. A lot of it is ingrained from, like, growing up in just public school, like, with the assigned seating charts and everything. Now in college, even though we don't have that, like, strict rubric of, like, where you can sit, a lot of us use it as, like, a crutch.

0: you're like, okay, I'm going to sit in the same seat because that's what I've done my entire life.
1: Yeah.
2: Oh, no,
1: it's consistent.
2: I mean, you used our government names, Wilson here. I'm always, like, straight in the back, so.
1: See, I can't go in the back. I cannot see the board if I'm in the back.
0: See,
3: I like being the front, too.
0: I was going to say, I'm one of those guys who, like, I'm fine with sitting in front. I have no problem, like, being up front with the teacher, like.
3: Same.
0: You see the board better. You probably take in the information better. Only reason I'd sit in the back is if there's, like, a comfy chair in the back. I do in Studio B upstairs because there's that couch chair.
1: Yeah. Mm-hmm. Yeah.
0: I'll sit in that chair in Bob's class.
1: So what's the ROI of choosing your chairs? What's the return on the investment from the front to the back?
0: You know, you're probably going to retain like 70 or 80% of the information if you're sitting at the front. If you're sitting at the back, honestly, depending on who you are, you probably retain the exact same.
2: Yeah, for sure.
3: I mean, in Studio B.
0: Yeah.
2: I prefer the back, personally. But again, that might just be I was W in the back for most of my life. And so now,
0: That's true. Same thing happened with me. I was pretty far to the back, usually, because I'm an R.
3: That's just not how it worked at our school.
0: Really?
3: Yeah, it was not alphabetical. I don't know how they chose.
0: See, ours was like, when I grew up in elementary school, we had like a cubby system. So like where you put your book bag when you go to class every day.
3: I miss the cubbies.
0: And so like there was always this person, her name was Rebecca, her last name was Rainer, is RA.
3: Shout
0: so
3: out.
0: We literally always had a cubby together because I was RE and she was RA. And so like my entire elementary school career, we always had to put our backpacks together. So we became really good friends that way. But I remember that, like, that is the one thing I remember very distinctly about how they like alphabetized. I think that's the word. How they alphabetized our names in school was the cubby system.
1: Yeah. There were always these two other kids that were always right next to me in the lockers, and I could not escape them. You know, the last names happened to be the same.
0: Yeah.
1: And I just
3: Stoffer,
1: couldn't
3: Stoffer,
1: escape.
3: Stoffer,
1: Stoffer. Stoffer, Stoffer, Stoffer. I could never. It's almost as if I'm a triplet. How?
3: Oh.
0: Yeah.
3: I didn't pick up on that.
0: All right, well, I've got a new segment that we didn't do last week. We can talk about these topics a little bit more as we go through them, but I found this website that I really liked in This Week in History. I thought it was pretty interesting. Obviously, a lot of historical impact on today specifically, but I just wanted to see what was going on in the world as we enter this week as well. And with it being Friday, we've gone through a couple of days already. So starting out, I did these kind of chronologically. I started with kind of the earliest year that I felt was a significant event. And then we'll move on through the rankings. I know Evan has added one or two up here himself. But in 1504, This Week in History, Michelangelo's David was unveiled in Florence, Italy.
3: Wow.
0: He actually started the statue the same week 3 years earlier in 1501. So he started the statue of David this week and unveiled it also this week in history,
3: so
0: which I thought
3: cool.
0: was pretty
3: That's
0: cool.
3: So iconic.
0: I know. That was like one, you know, every art class I ever had always had like that one stock.
3: I know. He's
0: poster.
3: Everywhere. David's everywhere.
0: And then you have like maybe your literature class or something or I think Evan
3: just tried to recreate how David was posing.
2: Oh, I thought he was trying to do that.
1: Oh, it's this one.
0: Yeah.
2: I don't know.
1: I was thinking of a different statue.
2: I thought you were doing like Fred Durst from.
3: Oh.
2: Yeah. That one photo.
3: Like I mean, yeah, that's like kind of given that.
1: That's kind of what I did.
3: That's what it looked like to me, not David.
0: So that was 1504. A really big one for the United States, if you're a U.S. citizen, which I'm assuming most people listening to this radio cast are. But if not, you know, USA is, I think, pretty great.
3: Shout out.
0: Yeah. But anyway, a big one in 1776, U.S. Congress officially renamed the United States of America to the United States of America. It used to be the United Colonies. But on September 9th, 1776, it was officially became the United States of America. So a big one for all the Americans out there. That's where this is the week that we like officially got our name, which is pretty cool.
2: Yeehaw.
3: Yeah.
1: There we go.
0: Let's see. In 1846, the first U.S. patent for an industrial sewing machine was created. Not necessarily the sewing machine itself, but the patent to like recreate and map.

0: mass-produced sewing machines so people could have access to one maybe at their home. That started this week. So if you have any clothes, if you ever gone to your mom and be like, "Hey, mom, I have a hole in my shirt and I need you to help sew it because I can't do it."
1: I have done that so many times.
0: Yeah, I can't tell you how many times I've gone to my mom and been like, "Hey, so I have a hole or something.
2: You should learn how to use it, guys."
1: Well, she taught me, but this was before.
2: Before
1: I knew how to like sew.
2: Oh, okay.
1: Yeah, but now it's like, well, now she could still do it for me.
0: Yeah.
2: Fair. You know,
0: I always just do the heat
1: the press patches.
0: Because like I do those for some shirts, but also I have a lot of Patagonia gear and they sell like specific like weatherproof patches.
2: Yes.
0: And like I've had a couple holes in like my Patagonia jacket. And I'm honestly kind of cool with the patches because it adds some like, I don't know, flavor.
2: It does.
0: Like uniqueness to the jacket.
2: Does.
0: And so like that's why I really enjoy those heat press patches. But I do need to learn how to sew because there are multiple instances where I've been up here.
2: Oh yeah.
0: And like had to either put a shirt or something out of commission until I could go home and get my mom to fix it. So
3: we gotta do like a thrift flip episode. Eddie and Evan thrift flip.
0: Ooh, that's
2: good. Yeah, that's really cool.
1: That would be good.
0: We should maybe just learn how to sew on the show.
2: Yes.
1: Okay.
3: Yeah, I'm down. Anybody got a sewing machine?
2: Yes. Singer sewing machine. Shout out.
3: I've got a brother.
0: I think Dave Blanks enjoyed that one. Shout out Dave, our faculty advisor. But yeah, I thought that was a pretty cool one. In 1880, something that I'm not as big on, but I know a lot of the world is, the first game of cricket was played in England. So it was what it was listed as on the website was like the first test game. So I don't know if it was like a true like, all right, we're playing like full competition style, but they were like playing a game as far as like testing out all the rules they were coming up with and then figuring out how the game was worked. I think the website said whatever team won, they won by like a score of 152 to 0. And so, you know, it had to be one of those things where they were just coming up with rules on the fly.
2: On the fly.
0: Like, they were just sitting there like, oh, yeah, I meant that was how it was supposed to work. Like, you know.
1: It's like playing Foursquare with, like, the grade above you during recess.
2: Oh, my god.
1: We're just making up things on the fly.
2: Yes. Yeah.
0: Oh, absolutely.
3: Oh, yeah. It's a rite of passage. And then when you do it the next year, you have to make up all, like, the
1: rite
3: most
1: of passage.
3: Crazy rules. Yeah.
1: Mm-hmm. Oh, yeah. Welcome in.
0: Oh my gosh,
2: Dave! Thank you.
4: Yeah, I didn't even ask thank how you. Took it,
2: but I am totally fine with black coffee.
4: Okay, good. Please be careful.
2: I will. I promise. I promise.
4: The McDonald's cup. Like,
2: I love it.
4: Hot.
2: Thank you. Thank you. Thank you, Dave.
0: The coffee fairy, delivering some goods this
2: Yay!
0: Morning, Julia.
3: I'm so happy.
0: I'm glad you could eat your coffee. He said the McDonald's caution thing, and all I can think about is that one like huge lawsuit that they had that one time with the hot
2: Monopoly?
0: Coffee.
2: Oh.
0: No, the hot coffee with McDonald's like spilled over everywhere.
1: And it was like burning some. It like gave someone like some burns.
2: Yeah, because she had
3: third degree burns.
0: Yeah.
3: And like some of her skin was fused together.
0: Oh.
3: It was a really.
2: Oh, my
3: like,
2: gosh. Okay.
3: No. Oh,
2: good
3: so
2: morning,
3: sorry.
2: Everyone.
3: So sorry. Didn't realize. Oh, my bad. My bad.
0: Sorry. Let's see. I think Evan added this one, and he brought up something good. In 1916, this week in history, the first Piggly Wiggly ever opened up.
2: Piggly Wiggly.
0: Yeah, and I don't know if this is like a common thing outside of North Carolina specifically, but like I grew up, Piggly Wigglies were everywhere. They're like
2: not in the north.
1: I've never been to one.
0: I've never been to Piggly Wiggly.
1: I have not been to the Piggly Wiggly, but I think the name is so fun.
0: You gotta go.
2: That name is awesome. I didn't know it was a chain.
0: Yeah, no, it's a huge thing, especially
2: I thought
0: in
2: that
0: eastern.
2: That was a Boone exclusive.
0: No, in eastern North Carolina, there's probably three a town.
2: Oh my gosh!
0: Like I know there's three in Wilson that I can think of off the top of my head. But I always like I don't know if it's like a local thing, but we always just called it the pig. My mom was like, all right, let's go to the pig. Let's go to the pig. They always have really good, and it depends on the one. Obviously, sometimes it's a little out there compared to some of the other ones, but they always have really good like pre-made like sandwiches. Mm-hmm. Not like a pub sub or anything where you can go get it made, but like they have like their deli section. They'll go and like make sandwiches in the morning, and you can go grab them for lunch. Mm-hmm. And that was something I would used to do. I did in high school sometimes because my buddy Mason, he grew up in a place called Elm City inside Wilson County, but it was outside the city of Wilson, and they had a Piggly Wiggly,

0: where he always would talk about going to the pig with his parents. And so, yeah.
1: Piggly Wiggly's pretty cool. Yeah, I've never been to a Piggly Wiggly. But one time I had brisket mac and cheese from a QT that was really good. I think about that all the time.
2: From a Quick Trip? Mac
3: sounds good.
1: Yeah, from a Quick Trip.
0: I've never been to a Quick Trip, honestly.
1: But another
2: we should make a Quick Trip.
1: Evan. So what is your gas station of choice? If you've never been to a Piggly Wiggly, you've never been to a QT.
2: Sheets. I mean, you were excited. Go ahead.
4: I have grown up. I grew up with my dad's apartment that was right across from a Sheetz, and we would walk there every morning before school, and I would get a sausage burrito because they were a dollar, and they're not anymore, but they used to be. And we would go there, and I love Sheetz. Sheetz has been my favorite since childhood. And then I moved down south, and there weren't many Sheetz, but there's a Sheetz in Boone. They put it in,
2: and they had the dollar dog.
4: Their dollar dog.
2: The dollar dog. $6.
4: But.
2: Well, I'm not getting the dollar dog.
4: The dollar dog. I mean, Sheetz. I would trust it at Sheetz.
0: I'm pretty sure Mason has done it before. I think he got like 5 hot dogs one time.
2: You get 5 hot dogs for $5.
0: Yeah, we were just doing the, obviously it's a 1-for-1 deal, but we were like, so you're saying I could bring a nice, crisp, fresh Benjamin into the Sheetz and get 100 hot dogs? But. Guys, I have to be honest. After I've experienced a Wawa,
4: I can't go back.
0: I used to love Sheetz. My entire first year of college, I worked for the Appalachian State Club ice hockey team, and we would go. We don't have a rink in Boone, so we'd have to travel to like Winston-Salem or Greensboro, or we played in Virginia sometimes. So I would go on the road, and obviously everywhere has a Sheetz, so I would stop at Sheetz every time. I get the same order, and then Wilson grew up a little bit and got a Wawa the summer after my first year of college. I can't ever
4: not go to Wawa. Like, it's Speedway to me. I don't know. Wawa doesn't stand out to me.
0: See, I think they have better food than Sheetz. Like, I will go to Wawa and get dinner.
2: Whoa. You have clearly not had
4: Wawa's not made to
2: the
4: order.
2: The crispy chicken sandwich from Sheetz, but with the waffle bread.
4: Mm. Oh, my God.
2: Get out. No, I'm not getting out. You know what? I'm standing my ground.
4: Yeah.
2: I'm taking Sheetz over Wawa.
4: He's standing
2: any
4: up.
2: Any single day of the week, of the month, of the year, of the century.
4: No,
2: Sheetz over Wawa.
4: I'm Wawa. Ugh. I'm Wawa. Mm. But you said it's not made to order. The one time I've been to Wawa, it was absolutely made
0: to
4: order.
0: Maybe it is. At Wawa, you literally go to, it's like Sheetz. You go to a kiosk and you order. You can get
4: maybe I've gone to a few bad Wawas because that's not my experience.
0: They have subs. They had this thing called Subapalooza or something like this.
4: Ooh,
0: this summer.
4: That sounds awesome.
0: Where you got like, for $6, you got a sub, chips, and a fountain drink. And it was the best deal. Like I would.
4: It actually sounds beautiful.
0: It was such a good deal. I can't remember the exact name of it. I don't think that was the actual name. I know it was something fun though. They like did a spin on the word sup. But that's why I really like Wawa. I gained a close affinity to Wawa this summer.
4: The only Wawas I've ever been to were in Delaware.
2: Mm.
4: So I don't know.
0: It's like a pretty up north thing, I think, and then it started to trickle down. It's really big in Florida. I think starting to get pretty big in Florida.
4: Mm.
0: Obviously, like North Carolina gaining a couple locations, but we started with one, and now I think we have 3 separate ones in Wilson.
2: Wow,
0: so, like, it just blew up so much.
4: Maybe it's more East Coast. I don't know. Yeah. I don't know where Wawa's.
2: I want to throw in Buc-ee's real quick.
4: Oh,
2: I want to throw
4: been.
2: In.
4: I've never been to Buc-ee's.
2: Serious? Me and my friends drove 2.5 hours just for Buc-ee's one time in high school.
4: Is their food worth it?
2: I enjoy it.
4: Okay.
2: I enjoy it. I think it's pretty good. It's also just kind of the experience of going into a Buc-ee's at 1 a.m. and it is completely packed. It is always bumping in there and they're always going, fresh biscuit, brisket on the board. And every single time, it's fun. It's like a fun, it's like a amusement park. It's like going to the fairgrounds.
4: That's what
2: at
4: I've
2: 1
4: always heard. I've always heard that Buc-ee's is just like a fun place to go.
2: It's good and people watching. Go. And there's so many snacks, so many options.
1: Did you guys see was he a Norwegian guy who was like traveling around the U.S. where the Olympics?
0: You mean the World Cup? It was the German guy. His name was Freddy.
2: Yes. And he was like going into everywhere.
1: But that just didn't feel right.

0: But yeah, and he went to like one of the biggest Buc-ee's I have ever seen. And he like took pictures because it had like an industrial like gas lot. You know what I mean?
1: Yeah.
2: Where is the biggest Buc-ee's?
3: Probably Texas.
2: Yeah.
1: I know they're building one in Mebane, North Carolina, which is right outside Hillsboro, Durham area, which is conveniently where my grandparents live. So once that gets built, I'll probably stop and see them and then go to Buc-ee's.
3: I would go to the...
2: Take the family to Buc-ee's.
3: To the one right when you enter South Carolina, driving down from Raleigh.
1: Mm-hmm.
3: That's the one I would go to. Okay. That one's tried and true. You know, that Buc-ee's will never let me down. One time it did. But besides that time, it'll never let me down. They were just out of the chopped brisket. They only had the whole brisket. And I think if it's chopped, you get more sauce.
0: Can we get one more backed up to the mic chopped brisket? I just want to hear it again. I think you do
4: fresh
0: it pretty well.
4: Chopped brisket.
3: Oh.
5: Fresh brisket on the board.
1: I think we need to record that and have it in our sound bed.
2: Oh, please.
3: I'm down. Clip it.
1: Yeah, we're going to have to build out our soundboard as we go on throughout the semester. But let's get, back to some topics of things that happened this week in history. Yeah. This one was something that I was really excited about because it kind of helped pave the way for what we're able to do today. Specifically, in the radio here on this Friday morning, in 1926, the National Broadcasting Company, or also known as NBC, was founded by the Radio Corporation of America, also known as RCA. And that's really what kicked off, you know, a large array of broadcasting.
2: The Empire
1: across,
2: Radio.
1: Yeah, across the United States. So, yeah, that's a pretty cool one. I thought that was, like, really timely, of course. I was like, the first week we looked up, that's when NBC and everything was founded. So I thought that was pretty cool.
2: You said 1926?
1: 1926.
2: So 100 years. No? Oh, yes.
1: Wait, yeah.
2: That's 100
1: years.
2: 100 years.
1: Whoa.
2: Wow. Happy 100th birthday, radio.
1: Well, I don't know if it's like radio specific.
2: My bad.
1: Radio specifically, but
3: yeah,
1: NBC.
3: The radio is going to be a
2: little bit older. Yeah. But yeah, that's awesome.
1: Yeah, that's pretty cool.
3: Shout out.
1: all right. Evan added another one as we're talking. In 1934, this week in history, Walt Disney called the gold statue at an Oscar?
3: Yeah, so this is the first time where Walt Disney was accepting an award for the Three Little Pigs.
1: Okay.
3: And it's the first time that the little golden statue at the Academy Awards were called an Oscar.
2: Oh!
1: Okay.
3: Mm-hmm.
2: Do you know why?
3: I have no idea. And that's something
2: it's
3: that I'm looking into right now.

0: it a name.
1: Maybe they were like Oscar.
0: Yeah, maybe his name's Oscar. Maybe.
1: Likely.
0: Maybe.
1: That's likely.
0: I don't know. As Evan looks at that, I don't know. What is your favorite? Do you have like a movie that either should have won an Oscar or you were happy that they won an Oscar?

0: That's a good question. I would have to look to see if like, Polar like Express won.
1: I don't know if they
0: Polar
1: did.
0: Express.
1: If they did win one, it would have definitely been for like their sound design.
0: Absolutely.
1: I loved all of the sound and everything.
0: Yes, I'm sure Tom Hanks probably got something. Let's see. I'm going to look it up.
2: I'm
0: now
2: pretty
0: too
2: sure it was one of the first like 3D
0: mm-hmm
1: yeah
2: movies. So it, I don't know, actually. You can't quote me on any of the, like, I know there's, like, Oscars, Emmys, all that.
1: I don't know. I think Ava's really sticking with her gut there.
2: I don't know which one it would have won, but for...
0: No, Polar Express didn't win anything. Oh, I'm so upset. They were nominated for Best Original Song, Believe.
1: Hey, I sang beautiful that. I sang that in chorus.
0: Believe made me cry as a kid.
1: I sang that in chorus.
0: Best sound editing, best sound mixing. So, Eddie, you got it. That's
1: okay.
0: That's what their nominated awards were, but they didn't win any. That's so sad.
3: Let's see. Hey, they won in our hearts.
0: They did. Oh, they absolutely won in my heart. Yeah. I love Polar Express.
2: Hot chocolate.
3: So I did find there are a couple sources with different answers of why it's called an Oscar, and I'm going to do the one that's funniest to me. Mm. And the name has been attributed to the Academy librarian, Margaret Herrick, who declared that the statuette looked like her Uncle Oscar.
0: Mm. That's awesome.
3: And I think that's so fun.
1: Fun.
2: Yeah. They just picked up a little guy and it was like, that's my Uncle Oscar right yeah there.
0: So, Eddie, you could be right. They yeah saw that and were yeah like, that looks like an Oscar.
1: One of my favorite movies of all time, Pixar Cars.
0: Oh, yeah. Mm-hmm. That didn't win anything?
1: It was a nominee for Best Animated Feature, but it didn't win anything.
0: Wow. That's crazy.
1: I mean, I don't know how you can't just like the...
0: Cars was ka-chow like Pixar's third movie.
1: Nah, it was, I think it was a little later.
0: A little bit later.
3: Yeah, because that there was like Toy Story.
1: They had already pumped out a couple Toy Stories. The Bugs Life, Monsters.
0: Monsters Inc. was out. Yeah. Monsters Inc. I love Monsters Inc. Monsters University is one of my favorites.
3: Was the B movie Disney?
1: No, that was DreamWorks.
0: That was DreamWorks. Okay. Yeah.
1: Have you never watched all of the B movie in Instagram comments before?
3: I have not.
0: In a GIF.
3: Now,
0: GIF or GIF, however
3: okay
0: you pronounce it.
3: Now that I've grown up a little bit, I think the plot of the B movie is so strange.
1: It is so strange.
3: And honestly,
0: I think it's fantastic.
3: The guy, as I get older, is more and more valid for being upset that he's losing. Is it his girlfriend or wife?
1: It's his girlfriend.
0: Ken.
3: His girlfriend.
0: Oh, Ken yeah is totally valid.
3: Yeah, to a bee.
2: This bee is ruining my life. Are there any
1: crazy
2: other bees I should know about?
1: And then they go to court, and he with
3: a bee,
1: and he defends himself and wins the trial.
3: Like, that is crazy. Barry B. Benson.
2: That his friend like loses his stinger, and they like transplant like one of the cocktail skewers as his stinger so that he can live.
0: That's awesome.
3: I want to know how they came up with this movie.
1: Hey, DreamWorks, Jerry Seinfeld,
0: DreamWorks,
1: man.
0: Yeah, I know. Jerry Seinfeld. DreamWorks got some good ones. Megamind has always been my favorite.
2: Oh,
0: come on.
2: Megamind is such
0: Megamind
2: a classic
0: is fantastic. I love Megamind, and it's a beautiful story. Beautiful love story.
1: Sorry, I cannot stop laughing. Oh my gosh.
3: I love
0: Megamind.
3: Never heard someone say, speaking of DreamWorks movie, this amazing movie, Megamind.
0: Megamind.
2: No, Megamind's a classic. I'm with Julia on this one.
0: Megamind's an absolute classic.
1: You know,
0: I love it.
1: So another TV show that came out this week in history in 1969 was the first ever episode of Scooby-Doo.
2: I love Scooby-Doo.
3: Awesome.
2: I have seen almost every episode of Scooby-Doo to date. I could talk about Scooby-Doo forever. It was all my grandma had in the house, and so we would always just play Scooby-Doo all day, every day.
0: Mm.
2: And I have seen almost everything. I watched Mystery Incorporated when it came out. Mm-hmm. That was fire. I did not like the new movie.
0: When is the new movie? Because
2: the newest one?
0: I haven't seen much Scooby-Doo. I've only ever seen really the Scooby-Doo movies and a couple of Scooby-Doo episodes.
2: I don't know. I know they did.
0: I know they're coming out with a new one soon.
2: Yeah. I don't know specifically. They didn't go the classic route for the Scooby-Doo movie.
0: Yeah.
2: They didn't find out who the villain was at the very end. They knew, and they were just chasing them the whole movie.
0: Mm.
2: And Velma didn't lose her glasses once.
3: Jinkies.
2: It's a classic bit.
0: I dressed
2: Where
0: as Velma
2: glasses?
0: 1 year. Yes.
3: My glasses.
0: For Halloween.
3: My glasses.
2: My glasses. Has anybody seen my glasses? That's a classic
0: just
2: Velma
0: so
2: bit, and you can't just reuse that?
0: True.
3: Yeah. I mean, sometimes you just got to use the blueprint.
0: Yes.
1: Yeah.
3: Especially with like
0: when you're
3: a
0: doing a classic,
3: thing.
0: You just got to do it.
1: If you want to build the house correctly, follow the blueprint.
0: Ooh, there you go.
2: Yeah.
3: What a wise
2: little,
3: words.
2: Any wisdom today.
1: In 1991, this week in history, Nirvana released their

0: single smells like Teen Spirit. So that's a big one. I know, I think we've played it on the station here before. And a lot of people are big fans of that one. So
1: still don't know the lyrics to that song, but I do love it.
0: In 1993, The X-Files debuted on Fox. I know, I'd say probably the generation before, The X-Files played a pivotal role in, like, just supernatural interest in history. Yeah. Mm-hmm. I don't know. There could probably be some Boone X-Files episodes made.
1: Oh, yeah.
2: 100%.
0: Not even about, like, the creatures here, but just, like...
2: the people? Is that what you're going for?
0: It'd be a good, like...
1: Not even the
2: do
1: creatures.
2: An episode on you.
0: Good, yeah, yeah. That would be a great episode, Evan. Just watch me sit in Beasley for
2: hours.
0: 12 hours a day. Yeah. the station manager that never sleeps.
2: Dun, dun, dun.
1: A creature feature.
0: Ooh.
2: Featuring the creature.
1: Featuring the creature.
0: Evan, do you want to share our next one?
2: Oh, yes, I do. Okay, so there's been this meme circulating around Instagram, TikTok, Twitter, all those things, or I guess X. And I put this year in history for 2026. It's the year of the QB sandwich. Okay. We have gotten two NFL games so far. And man, these quarterbacks, I think, forgot how to throw the ball. I keep seeing this. Do you remember who said this about the sandwiches? But the pass is like three meatball subs, a side of chips, a drink with a coupon. Like, it's so bad.
0: I saw it. I don't remember the original one.
1: Wait, that's funny, though.
2: But it's just, man, there were so many, like, interceptions, and everybody's throwing just bad stuff.
1: Yes.
0: My mom wanted to share that she watched every single episode of The X-Files. She taped it on VHS because it came on too late for her to stay
1: up. Oh, my gosh.
0: So there's probably somewhere a treasure trove of all my mom's X-Files VHS tapes, because it ran for
2: 11 seasons.
0: I was going to say it ran for a really long time.
1: We'll have to put the Eddie one on VHS for her to add to the collection.
0: A sound footage student video from App State. That would be quite...
2: I'm on it.
0: Yeah. I think Evan could handle that one pretty good, pretty nicely. But also this week in history, we got some birthdays I want to go over. Real quick before that, though... Well, it's sort of a birthday, but it's also a death. Elizabeth I of England was born this week, and Elizabeth II died this week, which is I thought was kind of interesting. Sorry, I know that's like random, but
1: it just caught us off guard over here.
0: And then also this week in history, Bernie Sanders, Otis Redding, the DJ Avicii, Adam Sandler, Michael Bublé, Arnold Palmer, legendary college football coach Bear Bryant, and Paul Walker, just to name a few, were all born this week in history.
1: Wow.
0: So a lot of famous birthdays in the film industry, in sports, in music, in
1: politics,
0: in
2: the entire Fast and Furious for Paul Walker.
0: Yeah.
2: Yeah.
1: That's so
2: cool.
1: I've
2: never seen those movies.
0: Can I see you again? Sorry.
1: Yes, Eddie.
2: It's just like, dude, Charlie Puth is in here with us.
0: Yeah.
1: Oh, yeah.
0: Basically,
1: perfect pitch, just like him.
0: I just need the eyebrow slit.
2: Mm-hmm.
1: Yeah.
2: There you go.
0: So that was, I guess, some fun facts, but let's switch it over to our Fun Fact Friday segment. For those of you who weren't here last weekend, I find some facts all throughout the week that I think are pretty interesting and pretty... you know, exciting. I think they're worth sharing here on the show. So I don't know if anyone else has any this week, and that's okay. I found three that I really, really liked. And so, yeah. So let's start off. Keep it in this week in history kind of theme. Did you know that September 9th is statistically the most common day to have a birthday in the entire calendar year?
1: Wow.
0: A couple people that I named on that list of actors and famous people, I think four of them are all born on September 9th.
1: Hmm.
0: So one in 2,860 people have a birthday on September 9th. So it's very likely. You've probably met more than that.
2: I know I've met someone.
0: I was going to say.
1: I feel like I know someone.
0: You either know somebody or like
2: someone's birthday.
1: Or you are them.
0: Yeah.
1: That's cool.
0: Was it like... It was Teddy's birthday, was it not?
2: Maybe. I don't know.
0: I don't
3: if it was, I missed his birthday. I'm sorry, Teddy.
0: I know. I don't know when I texted Teddy. I know somebody in our staff had a birthday this week. Let me pull that up.
2: Do some recon. I feel like so many people have been born in September. But I don't know. I think, yeah, I don't have a lot of fun facts, but I do want to say that September 13th is Grandparents' Day.
0: Mm.

0: found. I saw a YouTube video. I saw a guy try this. Did you know that number two pencils are supposedly have enough graphite in them to draw a continuous straight line for roughly 35 miles?
1: I knew this. I knew that fact. That is so cool. That's so freaking cool. We had to exclusively only use number two wooden pencils in private school. We couldn't have mechanical. That's what we had to do growing up in grade school. If we had those big, beautiful, sparkly, colored mechanical pencils, they were gone. It had to be the wooden number two.
0: Mm.
2: Speaking of, like, the 35 miles things, have you guys ever seen those, like, videos where somebody has, like, a paper on the treadmill?
0: Yeah, so that's what he did.
2: The pens?
0: That's what he did with the pencil, but I don't know actually how he measured it. I think it was, like, after a certain revolution.
1: He walked
0: it was,
1: for 35 like, miles.
0: After it was a certain revolution, like, he measured out how long that would be and then did every revolution and, like, mapped it out and then did the math. So, like, technically, his math said that it would have gone for 35 miles. I don't know if you know. There could be video cuts or something. But for the sake of this fun fact, we're going to say it actually worked. So, yeah, I thought that was kind of cool.
1: That is really cool.
0: Because you would never think. I mean, number two pencils are only like, I mean, listeners can't see how much I'm putting my hand out. But they're really not that like big. Like the fact that there's that much graphite in that pencil is kind of crazy.
3: Interesting.
1: I know. Well, number two pencils.
2: Yeah. It also comes down to, like, when you're a kid and you just, like, want to sharpen it until it's got, like, the sharpest point.
0: Oh,
2: and you just get rid of, like, half the graphite in the pencil because you need it to be as sharp as
0: I would always
2: possible.
0: Be that kid who would, like, wait for their pencil to, like, go all the way to, like, the eraser. And so you're literally, like, doing a paper or something and you have, like, the smallest little pencil.
3: Yeah.
0: You're
3: holding it with your thumb and pointer finger just trying to. Yeah, something out
0: like,
3: of there.
0: It got to a point where I would like hold the eraser. It was a mess.
1: But oh yeah.
0: I
1: was always the kid who had to hand out pencils to people like you, because everyone was running out of their pencils, and then I had no pencils left for the rest of the school
0: year. Did you just hear that accusation? I used my pencils until they dried up, or ran out of wood, ran out of graphite. Whatever
1: you got
0: you
1: use
0: say.
1: Out of them. So I handed mine out.
0: I was gonna say I didn't run out of pencils.
1: I just gave mine away.
0: I know a bunch of my elementary school teachers. Some of my middle school teachers did this. They had like a bubblegum machine, but for pencils. And so if you lost a pencil, you'd have to like put a quarter in and get.
1: Wow.
3: That's a side hustle if I've ever heard
1: for
3: one.
1: Sure.
2: Oh, yeah. Well, I feel like they run through pencils so much.
0: I was going to say, what they usually did, we also had like the, did your school ever have like the fake currency? Like, Knight bucks, because we were the New Hope Knights, so we had like knight bucks, and so you could like take those bucks and like go to your teacher, like if you did like something good or completed your assignment on time, you'd rack up these knight bucks, and then you could go to like
1: the concept of that.
0: They had like little stores that you could spend your knight bucks on. So I'm guessing a lot of that money that they made, you know, even if it was quarters at a time, went to like the prizes and stuff that they threw into those stores.
1: You just reminded me of the Scholastic Book Fair and how I always... Did y'all have that?
0: Yes.
1: Okay, yeah.
3: Did you ever buy a book there?
1: No.
2: Yes.
0: I did.
1: My mom never gave me money to spend there, so whenever we'd go, I would just look.
0: No, my mom would always look at me and say, like, you have to buy a book, because I would go up and get, like, a poster.
3: The big thing
0: that they had were the little erasers that
1: they
0: looked like
1: phones.
0: They
1: had such cute stuff.
0: And so you would, like... You would get those erasers and you'd like sit at your desk and pretend to like text each other.
1: Oh,
0: and I remember
1: yes.
0: the teachers always
1: exactly
0: having to confiscate those things because they were a nuisance to our class.
1: Yes.
0: But also we had, I think I got out of the Scholastic Book Fair age like right before they started doing like fidget spinners and stuff there.
3: Get me started on fidget spinners. I had so many.
0: There was this, there was this girl who like ran like a store out of her backpack. She charged kids like $20 for fidget spinners.
2: Oh no, yeah, there was a market for those.
0: Yeah.
1: I used to make bath bombs and sell them during the age of slime. I was making bath bombs.
0: Yeah.
2: There's been a resurgence recently
1: of slime. Oh yeah, for sure.
0: All those videos of people
1: really
0: like
1: left.
0: Making it on their floor.
1: Oh yeah,
0: that, I don't like that. Like I would have
1: no,
0: to.
1: That's just
3: like,
1: clean
3: like that cleans the floor because it's got the glue in it, and then
0: I guess
3: it just
0: like
3: comes off.
0: But then your slime is dirty from all the stuff on
3: your
0: floor.
3: Slime
2: you
3: would
2: have
3: be
2: to you
3: disgusting.
2: Have to double clean. You've got to clean it before you make the slime and after. But I think I tried to make slime once, but when I had a friend over. But I don't think we had any of the supplies, so we were just trying to like substitute everything. Have you guys ever seen that meme on TikTok?

0: TikTok where it's like, I substitute everything for carrots and it was disgusting. And it's like, this was a bean soup recipe.
1: Actually, a personal fun fact about me, one of my first memories of life ever, one of my very earliest memories is making slime. Like, I remember being 4 years old in Kitty College is what we called it, which was like pre-preschool, and making slime.
2: Yeah. I know my mom's listening. She'll remember this story, but she didn't ever let us make slime, but what she did let us make was this thing called oobleck.
3: Do you remember that? Oh my gosh.
2: Where it was like hardened when you like.
1: I thought that was so cool.
2: So we made oobleck, and I remember just like me and my sister Emma we put it in like this bowl, and so it didn't run out. We would literally turn it on its side and like start punching the bowl so it like hardened. And I got my hand stuck in it too. Like I set my hand in it and then it hardened up. And I couldn't get it out and I was really
3: scared.
2: You
3: just kind of got to wait.
2: Yeah.
3: And then slowly.
2: Yeah. That was back when we were in apartments before we moved into our house that we're in now. And she was so worried we were not going to. Like gonna mess up something in that apartment. She's like, I already know I'm not gonna get my security deposit back, but
3: just try.
2: Yeah, just try your best.
3: Try and be clean.
2: So, yeah, I think that's what I got though for our fun facts. I had another one, but it was about why we wear white on weddings, which I thought
0: was
2: pretty
0: cool. Oh, I want
2: to know. Okay, so did you know that? So when you typically think of a wedding dress, you think of the color white.
0: Mm-hmm.
2: But before 1840. And Queen Victoria's wedding, where she famously wore white in her portrait that was taken. Like, that is a very early picture. She's wearing white in that picture. And it was not standard to use it for that event and was frequently used for events of mourning. So, like, deaths or anything like that. Because it symbolized, like, angels and different things like that. So it's really interesting to see how we've gone from white dresses to like black dresses or black, you know, attire for like funerals and stuff like that.
0: True.
2: And why the white wedding dress is so popular because everyone wanted to be like Queen Victoria when she was Queen of England and wanted
0: to trendsetter.
2: Copy her style.
0: Yeah.
2: So something that's carried on to a lot of other cultures. Obviously, you know, in the U.S. I have seen like, you know, people wearing some beige or like blue or something like that.
0: Yeah, some people do like all black weddings now.
2: Yeah, mm-hmm. So like there's definitely a market for some of those darker colored dresses and darker color attire. But yeah, it all started with Queen Victoria.
0: You guys ever watch Say Yes to the Dress?
1: No, I never watched that. But I did love those kind of shows, those TLC shows.
0: I loved Say Yes to the Dress. I have so many like memories of like trying to find something good on the TV. And then eventually...
1: I watched Hoarders growing up. Instead of Say Yes to the Dress, I loved watching Hoarders.
3: I would watch My Strange Addiction.
1: My Strange Addiction. Oh, yes. Oh yeah. I was up watching that, too.
0: Married to his car.
2: Mm-hmm. Oh, yeah. There were some interesting ones on that show, for sure. There was one that was, like, about, like, terrible, illnesses and ailments that people had, and I always got so freaked out because they'd show like a lump on somebody's arm, and I'd be like, I think I have a lump there. Oh no, I'm gonna have to go to the hospital.
0: Yes.
2: But so that was definitely my experience with TLC.
0: Mm-hmm.
2: I think we're gonna take a quick break right here on the E&E Morning Show on 90.5 WSU. When we return, I think Evan's got a fun game that we're gonna play.
0: Excited.
2: We're gonna take a quick break. We'll be right back here in just a short minute.
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0: mama's mamas. Welcome back. I'm Evan Stauffer. I'm half of the E on the E&E Morning Show, and the other half...
1: I'm Eddie Real.
0: Oh, hey, Eddie. How are you?
1: I'm good, Evan. How are you?
0: Oh, I'm good. Thanks for asking. We got two more with us.
1: And we got Ava and
2: Julia. Hello.
0: Yeah, shout out, guys.
1: What would their names be with an E?
3: Shout out to my barber dog. No, I already told you. My middle name's Elizabeth.
2: It would be
1: She would be like Eva.
0: E-Julia.
2: E-Julia.
1: Julia and Eva.
2: Julia.
3: Well, no, yeah, you just call me like Eva or like Evangeline. I've always loved that name.
2: Ooh, that's a beautiful name.
3: Mm-hmm. I've thought about it.
2: Why are we laughing at Evangeline?
3: No, you making fun of my fake name? It's my fake name.
0: Wow.
2: Shout out Evangelines who are tuning in.
1: Yeah.
0: Shout out, I guess. It is 9:25. You're listening to 90.5 WASU-FM, the app. It is now 75 degrees outside. Wow, that is so much warmer.
1: Yeah, I don't think you're wearing that sweatshirt.
0: I think the hoodie has to come
2: off. The hoodie's coming off, bro.
0: Oh, man. Okay, I do want to say, my buddy Dylan always wore hoodies with no shirt under it. And I think that's

0: so strange. Like, he'd go to school, and he wouldn't wear, like, a t-shirt or anything. It didn't matter, the hoodie. Like, it could be, like, because some hoodies,
1: that's
0: like,
1: what women do.
0: They are, like, comfortable, but some, like, aren't. Well, I don't know. I thought that was weird. But anyways, we're going to hop into a little bit of a game. So I have made a little group of songs. I've got 31 for you. All right. And we're only going to play 30, and we're going to do 3 rounds of 10. And so this is going to be some music trivia. On this, we're going to do 1 point for the song name, 1 point for the artist, and 1 point for each feature.
1: I'm so excited.
0: Okay.
2: Okay.
1: Mm-hmm. I got it. Understood.
0: Understood.
1: Locked.
0: All right.
2: I feel like I'm going to be really bad at this.
1: Me too. No.
2: I'm awful with names of songs.
1: I feel like we're going to do amazing.
0: Let me get a little... Just
1: unless Evan made it hard on us, song. Which I feel like he did.
0: I've got one test song.
1: Okay.
0: You hearing that? Works?
1: I yes. buzzed.
3: Yeah.
0: You buzzed?
3: Me too. I buzzed. I think I buzzed first.
2: I didn't buzz.
1: The things don't lie.
0: It does say that Julia buzzed first.
1: Beauty and a Beat by Justin Bieber featuring Nicki Minaj.
0: Yeah. Wow. You know, there we go.
2: Does that count as 2 points?
0: No, that was the test song.
1: Oh, I'm ready.
3: Yeah. Oh, I'm that one was so a good excited. One. I knew
0: y'all
3: got to
0: lock in. Oh, my gosh.
2: Is Ava going to come back and win this one again like last week? Okay.
1: Oh, you
3: I went
1: did
3: with the,
1: win
3: I won the
1: record.
3: Reigning champ, guys. Reigning champ of the E&E Morning Show.
0: I was making a comeback.
3: You
0: I
3: made
0: just,
3: a comeback. You definitely did. We tied at the end, but
1: I still want the SpongeBob chair.
0: Not the Bob.
1: Yeah.
0: Can we get the Bob chair?
2: Does he have his suit on? Or is he
0: raw Bob?
1: It was a valid question.
4: I don't think that's crazy to ask if it's
1: Thank
4: raw
1: you.
4: Bob.
2: All right. Let's get into the song.
3: It's a crazy way to ask.
0: Let's get into the songs.
1: Let's
0: so
1: play.
0: We've got number one here for you. All right. Julia has buzzed in first. Can I get the name?
1: Stereo Heart Gym Class Heroes.
0: Mm-hmm.
1: I don't know a feature.
0: So the next person to buzz in is Ava. Can you steal the feature?
3: Is it Maroon 5?
0: It is not Maroon 5. Eddie, can you steal it?
2: Is it Jason Derulo?
0: No.
2: Oh.
0: So I'm inclined to give Ava half
3: is
0: a point.
3: Is it Adam Levine?
0: It's Adam Levine.
2: Okay.
0: Unfortunately, I'm
1: Where's
0: not going to give you
1: Julia?
0: Half a point.
3: That's okay. That's
0: but Julia gets 2 points for
3: yes!
0: getting Gym Class Heroes. In Stereo Hearts. Fun
3: I
0: fact,
3: love this song.
0: I used
3: it's
0: to
3: such a cute
0: love,
3: song.
0: love this song.
1: Yeah.
0: I think it was my alarm clock at one point.
1: Oh, that's awesome.
0: It was either
1: Don't
0: this
1: say you
0: or...
1: think you know it was your
0: no,
1: alarm clock.
0: No, it was it's in between two songs. It was either this one or it was Thrift Shop by Macklemore and Ryan Lewis.
1: Oh, God, that's awesome.
0: That song was so good
1: Waking
0: to
1: up
0: me.
1: Every morning.
0: I'm going to bop, bop, bop, bop.
3: I have like PTSD from... All-Star by Smash Mouth, because that was my alarm for a long time.
1: Wow, that is awesome. Wow. I didn't have, like,
0: what
1: a cool alarm
0: What a way
1: like this.
0: To wake up.
1: Yeah, that's
0: Did you also great. Just bust down the door of an outhouse to get ready in the morning?
3: I wish. Most of the times it scared me, and it still does. Like, I can't watch the opening to Shrek anymore, because I'll be, because it's like, yeah, I know, because you're like,
0: now
3: oh,
0: you're
3: I have
0: awake,
3: to get
0: Now
3: up.
0: You're alert.
1: Yeah, your nervous system goes crazy.
0: Yeah, all right, so let's get into song number 2.
1: I'm ready.
0: We've got Julia already buzzed in 3 seconds in. Her hands are over her mouth like she doesn't know what song that is.
3: I think Julia's just buzzing.
1: Low, mm-hmm. T-Pain.
0: That's the feature. Who's it by?
1: Flo Rida. Low by Flo Rida featuring T-Pain.
0: Oh my goodness.
3: Eddie, we're not winning this one.
0: Oh, turn that one up real quick. There we go.
2: So she got 3 more.
0: She got 3 more points. Hey-ya. Guys, step it up. Didn't know we have... The music, like, master over
2: Maybe
0: there.
2: We should just let Julia play this game all by herself.
0: All right, number 3. No. 3, 2, 1. Again, it was Julia.
1: Mm-hmm.
0: Wow.

0: Can you tell me the name?
1: I Got a Feeling, Black Eyed Peas.
0: Mm-hmm.
1: That there's no feature.
0: There's no feature. Wow.
2: Holy crap.
0: Holy moly.
1: I'm losing my child.
3: Shout out 2000s kids.
0: Shout out. All right. That was number three. So this is number four.
1: Oh, damn.
0: Ava buzzed in first.
2: You would know this one.
3: Fireflies by Owl City.
0: Mm-hmm. That is correct. That is
1: and,
0: 2 points.
1: And what is that assumption that I'm going to know this one?
3: You would not believe your eyes.
0: So
2: I don't know. It just feels like something you would like.
0: I thought about making this a little like curveball. Mac Miller sampled this song, and I thought about putting in.
1: You would have
0: like,
1: got me with that
0: sample. I would have.
1: Yeah,
2: I
1: wouldn't have gotten.
2: I buzzed in fast on that one.
1: Me too.
0: Eddie, you are in third. In the order of buzzing in.
1: Evan, you're... I mean, Eddie, you got it. You got it. You got it.
0: All right.
1: This.
0: Next
1: Lightning.
0: Song. All right. Go ahead.
1: Year 3000, Jonas Brothers.
0: Yes. Oh. Fun fact, they played this for the halftime show last night. And I really, really like this song. Honestly, I'm going to keep it playing real quick. Just turn it down while we talk.
1: It's such a good song.
0: I was such a fan of this song when I was like... I think in my junior year of high school, and I don't know why, because that was not the type of music that I was listening to. Mm-hmm. It was literally just Year 3000 by the Jonas Brothers.
1: I mean, because it's so good, valid.
3: It is a good song. My one gripe is that great, great, great granddaughter, not enough greats.
0: That is enough greats.
3: They have to go way
1: unless those
3: farther.
1: Granddaughters are like 100,000 years old.
2: I have a confession. I've never seen Camp Rock, so
1: I was literally just
0: either.
1: About to talk. No, guys. Screenplay list.
0: Isn't Camp Rock a TV show?
1: No, it's a movie.
2: I was going to say, aren't they coming out with a new one, though, too?
1: No, the new one is out. Camp Rock 3. Oh, no.
2: Four.
1: Maybe they are making a new one.
3: Four.
2: No, because there's three Camp Rocks. I know there's going to be a four.
1: Yeah,
2: I just never seen them.
1: I have never gotten over the heartbreak of the ending of Camp Rock 2, which
2: I didn't like. I didn't like Demi Lovato, so I never watched.
0: Whoa.
2: Camp Rock.
1: I loved it.
2: I was a Selena Gomez.
1: Oh, yes. Okay.
0: That's valid.
1: You made up for it with that.
0: All right. So our next song. Does anyone have a song number that we're on? This is number
1: Wait,
0: six,
1: Wait, Evan,
0: I
1: reset
0: believe.
1: My buzzer.
0: Oh, so sorry.
1: Thank you.
3: Miss Buzz, Clearing Miss
0: Buzz.
3: The
0: buzzer. All right.
1: He's trying to sabotage
0: next
1: me.
0: Next song, maybe.
4: Here we go. Come with.
0: All right.
1: Rocketeer. I don't know. Yeah. I don't know who sings it. Gym Class Heroes. Rocketeer by Gym Class Heroes?
0: Mm-mm.
1: Who is it?
0: All right. We are going to keep playing until Eddie or Ava could get the name. We're going to play about 30 seconds for you.
1: Oh, dang.
3: Oh, buddy. We might be listening to the song for a hot minute.
0: So that is a point for Julia.
2: Yes, I think I give her one.
0: Mm-hmm.
2: I know this voice.
1: Who is this?
0: Go.
3: Is there a feature on this?
2: There's a feature on this, is there not?
1: There is.
0: There are two artists on this song.
3: Yeah.
2: Okay.
0: And that is 30 seconds. Eddie has buzzed in. Do you have any guesses?
2: Is one of the features Mac Miller? Is that Mac Miller's voice?
0: No.
2: Oh, okay.
0: It is not.
1: That's okay.
0: Unfortunately.
1: It's a good guess, though. An honorable
0: guess. It is
1: guess.
0: A good guess. Have you got anything?
3: No, I'm gonna pass.
0: All right.
3: I played trivia in class
0: this
3: yesterday.
0: Is,
3: we ended up with like -2,200 points.
0: This
3: so,
0: is Ryan Tedder.
1: Oh,
2: would have never gotten that.
3: Nope.
0: And and there's another one, Rough Loaders.
1: Wow.
0: RUFF and Loaders with a Z.
2: Nope.
0: And there's also one more artist. It is Far East Movement.
1: Oh, Far East Movement.

0: Okay, yeah.
1: Mm-hmm. Nope, I was getting none of that.
2: Yeah. Yep. Yeah. All right, so we're going to do about...
3: Does that mean we're uncultured?
2: No. I don't think so.
1: I knew the song.
3: Yeah.
2: Y'all can know the song.
0: Sometimes you just don't know the names. Yeah. You grow up with the radio, you don't always know
3: the names.
0: Like I said,
3: I'm awful with names of songs and artists.
2: Oh, well, let me clear the buzzers. The buzzers. Yeah.
1: Julia's smoking us right now.
0: I love this. This is so fun.
2: All right.
1: Dude, do you know how
0: many... I should go on.
2: Get a point check.
3: Currently, Julia has 10 points. Ava has 2. I have 0.
2: Wow.
0: Okay.
2: All right.
0: Still 3, 2, 1, go. Buddy.
2: All right, Julia.
0: Hey, Soul Sister, Train.
2: Yes, it is Hey Soul Sister by Train.
1: You got that from the first
0: 2. Yes.
2: I would have gotten that. I went and saw Train over the summer.
3: I actually was going to say...
0: I love this song.
3: I was going to call it something different, not Hey Soul Sister.
2: What were you going to call it?
3: I was going to call it Hey Hey, but...
0: Hey Hey! Hey, hey.
2: Well, there's Ho Hey by the Lumineers.
1: Yeah. I can get that.
0: I saw the Lumineers. They're so awesome.
2: I saw them, too.
0: Oh, they were so... I saw them in Cincinnati.
2: Really?
0: Yes.
2: I saw them in Raleigh.
0: Yes, they were so awesome.
2: Unfortunately, I could not go to Cincinnati. All right, let me clear...
1: Wait, why are we fighting?
3: Oh, yeah.
0: I'm having the time of my life.
2: Yeah, Julia is just sweeping
1: Eddie
2: the floor.
1: Eddie's throwing me some smack here, but
2: all right.
1: We're both losing.
2: Are we ready for our next song?
0: Yes.
2: Hotel
0: California.
3: Oh.
0: Eagles.
2: Oh. She did beat you. Yeah, that is 2 more points for Julia. I want to say that the play bar... that I am using is not even at 1 second.
3: I was okay.
1: But I knew
3: what it was. Like I did know what it was. I was just hoping she wouldn't have gotten the artist because I buzzed in trying.
0: I love Eagles. Oh my gosh,
1: Julia, you're really good at just buzzing in first. But
0: I'm giving my mind time to think, guys. That's the strat.
1: I know. I like to be hesitant because low key, if you just let me sit there, I have no idea.
3: Yeah.
2: Eddie, let's get a standings real quick.
3: 14 for Julia, 2 for Ava, 0 for me.
2: All right, so I'm insinuating a new rule for Julia for the next 5 songs.
1: What?
2: You cannot have your hands on the table when the song starts. All right?
1: She's getting nerfed.
2: Yeah, you can go like that.
1: Man, all right, whatever.
2: We gotta try and even it out a little bit. So the buzzers are clear.
0: I'm moving this just in case.
3: Yeah, that's probably a good idea.
2: Here, let's move that a little bit further.
1: I heard it.
2: That was my chair.
1: Oh my god,
2: so
1: I'm going insane.
2: Sorry. All right,
1: Julie,
2: ready for our next song?
1: So locked
0: wait,
1: right
0: hold
1: now.
0: On, Evan.
3: Whoa.
2: I was playing it. That was fair. Let's see.
0: Oh no, I forget the name. I literally just had it in my head.
2: And you can't go until I say she's done.
0: Wait, how long do I have to guess? I just had it in my
2: head. I'll give you 10 seconds. 10, 9,
0: oh my god.
2: 8, 7, 6, 5.
0: Classic.
3: Dang it. Dang it.
2: What was the artist?
0: I don't know. I don't remember the name. MKMO?
2: Okay, so I'm going to give you 1 point for classic.
3: Okay.
2: Eddie.
1: That was so scary.
2: You buzzed in next. Can I get a name of the artist?
3: I don't have the name of the artist. I just knew the song. I was just going to get the one point.
0: I feel...
2: It was looking at me just smirking.
0: My hands are in the air like a surgeon
3: okay,
0: right now.
3: Okay, I thought that meant that she had to wait 5 seconds.
1: What? How unfair is that? 5 seconds?
3: I didn't realize. Okay, sorry. That's why I thought she had buzzed in prematurely there.
0: I know. He gave me a look when I buzzed in.
2: So, Julia, what was the artist name that you said?
0: I don't know. I don't know why I said MKMO.
1: MKMO.
0: I don't know who I was thinking of.
2: It is MKTO.
0: T-O. Okay. Mm-hmm. Okay. Dang it.
2: All right. Our next song.
1: This is Deny. Bye. No
2: con. Mm-hmm.
0: Oh,
2: Ava
0: wow.
2: just got 2 points.
0: I would have gotten that.
2: You went to his concert.
3: I also low-key know that song. That was anyway.
1: Sorry, I knew I buzzed in before you. I totally should have let you.
3: No, it's okay.
2: No, you buzzed in first.
1: But I do want to say, I have been listening to his entire Saved
0: Library. The Great Divide? Or
1: his entire Saved Library for the last 2 days. So
0: that's awesome.
2: That's fair. So
0: I like
2: recent.
0: His, what's the blue album? Cape Elizabeth.
1: Mm-hmm. Yeah.
0: I love her EP.
2: That's the one where that Maine is on.
0: Maine and I forget the other one. Glue Myself Shut. I don't remember. But I love that song.
1: I have that on vinyl.
2: Nice. Well, let's get into our next song. All right, Julia.
0: Is it Not Superstitious by Stevie Wonder?
2: I'm going to give you 1 point for Stevie Wonder.
0: Stevie Wonder. Oh, I know what it is now.
2: Does anyone else want to buzz in?
3: Is it Wish?
2: No. I'm

0: being so nitpicky. Ava? I'll play some more.
1: No, let me in. I know it.
0: Mm-mm. No. We've played this today.
1: I said the name wrong, guys.
0: Right now, it is only Ava left. Do you know the name of this song?
2: Is it very superstitious?
0: No. It is superstition.
1: Wait, Eddie was going to buzz in, though. He got it. I saw him.
0: Did you?
1: He was going to say superstition.
0: He already said wish.
1: Okay, sorry.
2: The only person who could was me.
0: Just to be petty, because Julia's in the lead, I'm only going to give her 1 point.
1: That's totally fair. Mm-hmm. Whatever.
0: All right, let me clear these.
2: I got it
0: buzzers.
2: Wrong. Being nervous. I got it wrong. Can, like,
0: I'm
2: try
0: having
2: to bring it in.
0: So much fun with
1: Do
0: this.
1: Do I still have to have my hands in the air?
0: No.
2: Has it been 5 songs?
0: Oh,
3: sure.
0: Yeah.
3: Sure.
0: All right, next song. Ava buzzed in first.
2: Oh, okay. I know the song. Give me a second.
0: Mm-hmm. I'm going to put you on a shot clock.
2: I could literally sing it, like, word for word. You can't play a different song. You can't play a different song while I'm thinking right now. You can't play a different song.
0: It's not the sound effect that I thought it was. I'm going to put you on a shot clock. You have got 10 seconds starting now. 10.
2: The song is
0: 9,
2: gone.
0: 8.
2: The song 7, is gone.
0: It's gone. No
2: it's
0: artist.
2: Gone. It's is gone.
3: It, does this one have a feature?
2: Yes.
0: So
2: it does have a feature.
0: Unfortunately, Julia has buzzed in before you.
1: Umbrella by Rihanna featuring Jay-Z.
0: That's 3 points for Julia.
2: Eddie, you threw me off. You played something else while I was rolling the song in my head.
0: Oh, I played something else.
4: I knew that
0: else.
4: One, too.
0: Come on.
2: I was so ready.
1: You have my heart. I remember that from Just Dance. I remember this Just Dance dance.
3: Because I was trying to think.
0: When the sun shines.
3: Then I was trying to think of this one. Yeah. I knew that first note. I knew what it was.
1: Mm-hmm. I know. I'm sorry, guys.
0: All right,
2: no, and
0: Eddie,
2: I buzzed in so quickly.
0: You're letting me down, man.
1: Just be better.
0: Come on, Eddie.
3: This is why I don't.
2: How much farther?
1: I'm just
2: going to
1: keep my hands in the air.
3: Julie has 19 points. Ava has 4.
1: This
3: I have 0.
1: The most fun I've had all week. All
0: right. Next song. Like Ava buzzed in first.
2: Shoddy's like a melody.
0: Yes, that is the first line of the song. But that is not the name. I would
2: replay,
0: never.
2: This is replay.
0: This is replay. Yes, there's 1 point for Ava. I would personally not get the artist.
1: Me neither. I don't know it. Oh, maybe I do.
0: I'm going to put you on a shot clock.
2: Please don't play any music.
0: All right, you've got 10 seconds. Just waiting to hear. See, I don't want to step on any toes, but a one-hit wonder for me.
1: Yeah.
0: And
1: probably,
0: there's your 10 seconds. Give me an answer. Nothing.
2: It's gone.
0: All right, Julia, you've buzzed in. Do you know the artist?
1: Skip. I don't know the artist. All right. I can't even
0: Eddie,
1: guess.
0: I'll play a little more for you. Let's see if you can get the artist.
4: Oh.
0: It is not O.
3: No. Is it not Sean Kingston? Is that who it is?
0: It is not Sean Kingston.
1: That's a good guess, though, because I was thinking
0: that
1: of him, too.
0: That is a good guess.
1: Yeah.
0: It is... is that an I or an L? IYAZ.
2: Oh. No, don't look at the
0: look.
2: Answers,
0: you can
2: Eddie.
0: Look. I'm covering the songs.
1: I don't know.
3: It looks like Iaz.
0: Like Iaz.
1: Okay.
2: I wasn't going to get that then.
3: Yeah, no. Mm-hmm.
1: Person had like a radio hit.
3: I was thinking
1: that.
3: Sean Kingston, and I was really offended that you thought that he was a one-hit wonder, and I was really...
1: Yeah, I know. Sean Kingston is freaking awesome.
0: He is not a one-hit wonder. All right, next song. All right, Julia, let's hear it.
1: Oh, my God. Is it?
0: Oh, whoa. Someone's going.
1: I don't know what the.
3: All right, we need to get some rules violations over here because she is like actively thinking through her answer after she buzzes in.
1: You don't understand my brain. So, I have it in my head.
3: No,
1: and then
3: you have to have
1: it.
0: Hey, let's do next person to buzz in.
1: Wow.
0: Or do we need some more time?
3: I need more song.
2: We gotta nerf you somehow, Julia. We gotta nerf you somehow.
0: All right, Ava.
2: This is down.
0: Yes.
1: I said that.
0: That was not a guess. You were singing.
1: Oh, that's unfair.
0: That's not unfair. You were singing.
1: Okay.
2: I have no idea who the artist is.
0: Okay. Eddie, I'll keep playing a little more.
1: Yeah, it's perfect, Evan.
0: Yeah.
3: I'm just listening to the song at this point. Shoot. I don't know.
1: I don't know who it is either. Maybe. Can I guess? Are we all done with guessing?
3: Yeah,
1: can I guess?
3: Yeah,
1: and I won't get a point. Jason Derulo?
0: It is Jay Sean and Lil Wayne.
1: Okay. Dang, mm-hmm. Jason Derulo.
3: So wait. Ava got a point there.
1: Mm-hmm.
0: Okay. I did get a point. Next song. Here we go. Yeah, come on, Eddie. Come on, Eddie. Julia did buzz in.
1: No!
0: Nope. Come on, you gotta know this song when you buzz
1: in.
0: I do.
1: Here's the thing.
3: No, I know what it is. Oh.
0: Yeah. Unfortunately, I'm
1: Since You've Been Gone, Kelly Clarkson. No, that's not fair. Since You've Been Gone, Kelly Clarkson. Do not do this to me.
0: Eddie is bouncing up and down in his
1: studio. We both get a point. He knew it. Then I get a point. He gets a point.
3: No, we both knew it. I didn't say what it was. So I won't get a point for that.
0: But I do know that you know.
3: Oh.
0: All right.
3: Dang it.
0: I think I'll give Julia 1 point.
5: This is just so.
1: Julia, you're 20 points ahead of us.
3: No, you just have to have the answer.
0: Yeah, you need to know the
1: Guys,
0: answer
1: I'm
0: when you
1: I'm sorry I took 2 seconds so, longer and didn't give your answer immediately.
3: Then buzz in when you know your answer.
1: I know that. Oh my God. Fine.
0: Yeah, you got to buzz in. You got to know the answer when you buzz.
1: Okay.
5: Sorry, we're getting semantical because we're losing.
0: All right, next song.
3: Oh.
0: All right, Julia.
1: Titanium?
0: Oh, yes.
1: No. Oh, Titanium by David Guetta featuring, I forget her name. I don't know. And now I have to be super quick and I'm stressed.
0: All right. You got 2 points from Titanium and David Guetta.
1: All right.
0: Oh, Dave. So sorry.
1: He tried to give us like hand signals to tell us what he meant.
0: I didn't know what he was trying to do. Just for a little bit longer. See if Ava or Eddie can get the feature.
1: Oh, I know who it is now. Dang.
0: Got 20 seconds left. Don't worry, though. Oh, Eddie is buzzed.
3: Is it Sia?
0: It is.
1: It is.
0: Eddie's got a point on the board.
1: Eddie's got a point on the board.
5: Yes, Eddie.
0: Let's go, Eddie.
3: All right. Okay, because I always, for some reason, get Titanium and Umbrella mixed up. I think they sound like similar
1: That's
3: songs.
1: Fair.
3: So, like, Rihanna and Sia kind of confuse me sometimes.
1: Yeah, they have like a.
3: Like in the buildup, not
1: I had
3: not,
1: a karaoke
3: not the actual
1: break,
3: but like when you start the song.
5: Loved this song as a kid. Me
1: too.
0: I don't know about that.
3: No, it's the way my brain works.
0: Okay, I understand it. Can we get a point standing?
3: All right. So Julia has 22 points. Ava has 6, and I have 1.
0: Let's go.
1: Hey-o.
0: Hey, you're on the board.
3: Are we Woo. Playing golf?
0: It's anybody's
3: Sounds
0: game.
3: Like
5: hey, there you go.
0: All right, next song.
1: Stay the Night, Haley Williams is the feature.
0: Uh-huh.
1: And who made this song?
0: A goat.
1: I know. I just forget who.
0: Mm-hmm.
1: I don't know. I can't think right now. But Haley Williams is the feature. Stay the Night.
0: Yeah. Well, there's 2 points. If anyone can get the original artist. Ava's looking at me with like a 1,000-mile stare. No clue in the world.
5: I don't know any of these songs. I could probably
0: really?
5: Karaoke them.
0: You don't know this song.
5: Like I can
3: do,
5: sing.
3: Do all of these people sing in this song?
1: No. No, it's like a DJ situation.
3: Oh.
0: Eddie's buzzed in.
3: Is it Avicii?
0: Mm-mm.
1: Oh, that's a good
3: one. Oh.
1: Who is that?
3: Don't know.
0: It's Zed.
1: Oh, Zed.
0: Come on, guys.
1: Dang it. It sounds so much like Zed now that I hear it. That
0: so good.
3: Yeah, no,
0: so,
3: you said goat and she said DJ and all I thought was Avicii.
0: That's fair.
1: Yeah.
0: That's fair. All right. Let's do a couple more songs. We got time.
1: Ooh, I know this.
0: There's no way, guys.
5: I recognize it.
1: Dude.
0: There's no way.
3: Oh.
5: Buzz in, Eddie. Buzz in.

0: No.
1: That is 30 seconds.
0: I know what it is.
1: It's going to buzz. Who's going to buzz?
0: Can I get half a point if I... No, I can't. That's not right.
2: What? It, well, what? Right.
1: I'll play a little more. Why not?
2: Oh. The name is Maybe You've Got the Music in You?
1: Mm-mm.
2: Dang it.
1: That
2: is
1: it
2: the
1: not...
2: Who?
1: It is not the Who.
2: Dang. Oh, wow.
1: Those
2: that's
1: are
2: embarrassing.
1: Both wrong. Hey, let's subtract 2 points.
2: No!
1: All right, I'll play 10 more seconds, and that's all you get.
0: I know, like, I know this song. We've
1: got a buzz in from Ava.
2: Is it Don't Let Go?
1: No.
2: Ah.
1: Eddie, last chance. There's no, come on. Come on, Eddie. I'm going to give Eddie a hit.
2: I
1: He's
2: feel
1: in
2: like
1: last.
2: The listeners
1: Ted
2: are
1: Lasso.
2: So mad at us
0: yeah,
2: right now.
0: I know it's from Ted
1: it's
0: Lasso.
1: It's the Ted Lasso dance.
0: But I can't remember what the song's called.
1: It is called... You Get What You Give by the New Radicals. I
2: oh,
1: love
2: dang.
1: This song so much.
0: Yeah. I may have been able to get the name, but I would have not gotten the artist.
1: All right, we got time for a couple more.
2: Mm-hmm. Oh, wait, you didn't reset my buzzer, and I know the song. Timber by Kesha. No, Timber by Pitbull featuring Kesha.
1: I'm sorry, Ava. That is correct.
2: Mm-hmm. 3 points.
3: Did I buzz in first?
2: No, it was me.
1: That was on me for not clearing the buzzers. Fun fact, I'm pretty sure I remember this right. My dad did a marching band arrangement of Timber.
2: That's awesome.
1: Like this song.
2: Wait, I bet that sounded so cool.
3: The worst choir song I ever sang was I had to do a choral arrangement of Wannabe by the Spice Girls.
0: Did someone say Pitbull?
3: Yeah.
2: Mm-hmm.
0: Dale.
1: Dale.
2: Dale.
1: It's a 305.
3: Eddie's talking about my wonderful performance at in the Charlotte Truist Theater when he came by. I had my bald cap on. My mustache was kicking.
2: Oh,
1: only
2: that's
1: way
2: awesome.
1: To do it.
3: My mustache was kicking. I had a great tie. My aviators were killing it.
1: Mm-hmm.
3: And I was doing that signature smirk in the pic.
2: That's so awesome.
1: There you go. All right. Next song.
0: Oh. Oh, I know who sings it, but I don't know this. I'm trying to think of the song name.
3: Well, you can get 1 point.
1: All right, Eddie.
0: Mac Miller sings this song, correct?
1: No.
2: No,
0: he samples this song.
2: He probably
1: samples
2: it.
1: This is the original
0: so this is the,
1: song.
0: Okay, I don't know it, if I know this song. Then I've
1: Julia? Already...
2: Is it by Marvin Gaye?
1: No.
2: Dang.
1: That is actually just... Not even close.
2: Wow. Okay. Well, I took myself out there.
1: Subtract 20 points. Ava has been doing the same smirk, not knowing the name of the song.
3: If I don't know the answer, I just give Evan the same look.
2: That Ellie smirk.
1: All right, Ava, listen to the words.
2: He does sample this.
3: Is it A Love Was Lost?
1: It is.
2: Love Lost.
1: I'm going to give you the point. It was Love Lost. I'm giving you the point.
2: By who?
1: By The Temper Trap.
2: Oh.
1: This is also called
2: Sorry,
1: Love Lost. I believe this is also Love Lost
2: by
1: Mac
2: Miller.
1: Miller.
2: Mm-hmm.
0: Hey, Ava, make that little smirk again.
1: That's exactly the picture I was thinking. Y'all know it's the lizard from...
3: Hoppers.
0: Hoppers.
1: From Hoppers. Great movie.
2: Never
1: honestly.
2: Seen it.
0: It is a great movie. It is such a good movie.
2: It's like a recent.
1: It
2: yeah.
1: is a heart.
2: Movie.
1: It's a heartthrob.
0: It's the
1: movie.
0: And it's like the first Disney movie in a while that I've been like, man.
2: That's actually kind of good. Like
0: yeah,
2: maybe
0: yeah.
2: Disney's back.
1: All right, I'm waiting for like one or two songs to
2: clear
1: pop up,
2: buzzers.
1: So we are gonna clear the buzzers and.
0: Oh wait!
1: Ready,
0: okay.
1: Set, go.
2: S&M by Rihanna.
1: Mm-hmm. Nah, nah, nah, come out.
3: We got the pitch perfect.
2: Oh my gosh, yeah, this
0: That's
2: is
0: what
2: pitch
0: I know
2: perfect.
0: It from, yeah.
3: Yeah.
1: It's so good. All right, we're going to clear the buzzers. And next, ready, set, go. Julia?
2: Whoa.
1: Whoa, whoa, whoa.
0: False
1: whoa,
0: start.
1: Whoa, whoa.
0: 5 yard penalty. Repeat of downs.
2: Here we go again?
1: Nope, wrong. Oh. We're going to keep playing. I saw the song live. Fun fact, this band opened for probably one of the worst concerts I've ever been to.
2: Well, who did they open for?
3: Pulled Evan's Instagram right now.
1: It's not on my Instagram.
0: Oh.
1: Ava is actively singing along but not buzzed in.
2: Oh, I think.

0: that. I can sing right to the songs, but I cannot. The artist, the song name.
1: I think.
2: Oh, has buzzed
3: I
2: in.
3: Know it.
0: Is this Neon Trees?
2: It is Neon Trees. Okay.
0: Do
2: you have the song?
0: Is it Some More?
4: Wrong.
2: No, it is not. Eddie, you've got 5 more seconds of this. 6 more seconds. I'll keep playing it. I like the song.

0: All right, Eddie.
1: They said the name of the song in the lyric that we've heard already.
0: Mm-hmm. The buzzers are clear, so do not buzz
1: it. It rhymes with Danimals.
0: It does rhyme with Danimal.
2: Animals!
0: It is.
1: Wow! Hey,
0: there we go. Shout out, Eddie. He's up
1: Eddie,
0: to
1: got,
0: 2 points.
2: Hey, Eddie!
0: All right, next song. All right, Ava.
1: This is.
2: Sorry.
3: This is Just the Way You Are by.
2: No.
1: Wait,
0: Eddie has buzzed in. But Julia buzzed in first. I cleared the buzzers.
3: Okay, wait. I'm going to say the name and then you say the band.
2: Okay.
3: Do you know the band?
2: Yes.
3: Okay. You Don't Know You're Beautiful. Or no?
0: No.
3: No, You're Beautiful.
0: Nope.
2: That's What Makes You Beautiful by One Direction.
0: I'm going to count that.
1: What?
3: This is so weird. So
0: no
3: he can get the song
0: no
3: name wrong.
0: It was What Makes You Beautiful, not You Don't Know You're
3: okay,
0: Beautiful.
3: Okay, fine, whatever.
0: So I'm going
3: to
0: give it to Eddie.
3: I used to have a
0: Eddie's
3: toothbrush that sang
0: more.
3: This. That's my... Okay, but
1: that's
3: my toothbrush.
1: I used to have a toothbrush.
3: Wait, that's
0: right.
3: Fire.
0: Hey, let's get three more songs real quick.
3: Wait,
0: we're going to rapid fire.
2: I did.
0: Then,
2: okay.
0: And then we will call it for the show.
3: Yeah.
0: Hot and dangerous.
3: Okay, it's Kesha.
0: Mm-hmm. 5, 4, 3, 2, 1.
3: TikTok, it's not.
0: Nope. Give a point to Julia for Kesha. Will either of you guys get the name of this song?
2: No, I don't think so.
0: All right. This song is Who... Is
3: oh,
0: we
3: are
0: Who
3: We
0: Are.
1: Oh, that's right. All right. But
2: we specifically...
1: Yeah, we are.
2: I would have had to get to the chorus to know that. I know.
3: Yeah.
1: I would have had to sing it in my
0: head.
3: Oh, Kesha, come back.
1: She was in Charlotte right. Like the other week.
3: Ah!
1: Was there a song playing?
2: Yes.
0: 5.
3: Mr. No.
0: 3.
3: Mr. Brightside by the Killers.
0: There we go. 2 points. 2 points for Julia. Just a clean sweep. Oh my gosh.
1: I'll take my respectable second. This is Just the Way You Are by Bruno Mars.
3: So I buzzed
0: so
3: in first.
0: So actually.
3: But it's okay.
0: Ava buzzed in first. So she is right.
1: Yes!
3: Did you just move my buzzer?
0: I did not move your buzzer.
3: Oh my god. Okay, so I'm a liar. I'm sorry.
1: Hey, I had to get that one
3: hey,
1: after,
3: you
1: after, after,
3: after you
1: we,
3: said, just,
1: after
3: the
1: you said just the way you
3: yeah,
1: are.
3: You made that up.
1: That's What Makes You Beautiful.
3: Misery Business by Paramore.
2: Yes!
0: Oh, it's so good, so good. All right, we'll do one more. I'm having too much fun.
2: I didn't even hear that one. I'm going to be
0: all right, last one. Eddie, if you win this, it's all or nothing.
3: What?
2: Oh,
3: no.
0: 5.
3: Rihanna.
0: 4. 3. 2. 1. Okay, 1 point. Then Ava's
3: remember.
0: Buzzed in.
1: Rihanna. This is,
0: There's also a feature.
1: Starships, Nicki Minaj?
0: No.
1: Is this not?
2: Is it called
3: Rihanna.
2: Hopeless Place?
0: No. Okay. So this is, that's not a good one to end on. We'll do one more. We Found Love by Rihanna
3: yes,
0: and
3: Calvin Harris.
0: All right, last song. That perfect song to end on.
3: This is Whistle Baby by Flo Rida.
0: This is Whistle by Flo Rida.
1: She got 2 points.
0: We're going to keep this song playing in the background.
2: Yeah, just turn down a little bit.
0: Oh,
3: yeah.
1: I don't know about that.
0: Yeah, you're right.
1: All
0: right. Anyways, this has been the E&E Morning Show. Woo. Honestly, I've had so much fun.
1: Should we do final scores?
2: Oh, yeah, final score. A lot to a little. I have 4. Ava has 12.
3: Double digits.
2: And Julie has 34 points.
1: Hey!
0: 34 points.
1: Yes.
0: Woo.
1: That was a pretty bad sweep, but Julia, you did a great job. We all killed it.
3: Yeah. Eddie.
2: All right, well, I think that just about wraps us up here on the show. My name's Eddie, alongside Evan Stauffer. We make up the E&E. Thank you, Ava and Julia, for joining us. We look forward to probably having you on next week, unless anything changes.
3: Yay.
2: That will just about do us, though. We're going to come back in
0: to the Milkman.
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Hi, this is Jeff Merritt. I was at WASU from 1984 to 1988. Currently, I'm executive director of the Centennial Authority and PNC Arena in Raleigh, North Carolina. 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Hi, this is Jeff Merritt. I was at WASU from 1984 to 1988. Currently, I'm executive director of the Centennial Authority and PNC Arena in Raleigh, North Carolina. 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

Good morning, everybody. It is currently 11:02 on Friday, September 11th. Thanks so much for tuning in to 90.5 WASU. We're going to have a pretty chill morning. Currently, it's 76 degrees outside, nice and sunny. It's a beautiful day. Great start to a big old weekend. We're going to, again, take a real chill. We're starting off this hour with The Suburbs by Arcade Fire. Let's hear it.

All right. That was The Suburbs by Arcade Fire, the title track off of the album with the same name, The Suburbs, released in 2010. Quite a longer album, with 16 songs, an hour, 3 minutes. Nothing too crazy, but from end to end, it is fantastic. We're going to change lanes a little bit, go into another favorite that I've played once before, but to maybe anybody new, this is A Violent Yet Flammable World by Au Revoir Simone.

All right. That was Someone Great by LCD Sound System, one of my favorite songs by them, written about James Murphy, the sort of front man of the band, him losing his therapist. And so there's lines such as, "You're smaller than my wife imagined." Kind of, I don't know, it's more interesting looking at it through that lens. Up next, we've got another one of my favorite bands of all time. I had the absolute pleasure of going to see them in Asheville last year, I believe. It was a reunion tour they made after, I think, 17 years of being broken up. It was a wonderful treat. Riley Kiley is such a fundamental band to me in terms of kind of the indie alternative pop scene. They're wonderful. I'm super excited to share some of this with you. Up next, we've got Portions for Foxes. Let's hear it.

Once again, that absolutely lovely track was Portions for Foxes by Rilo Kiley. We're going to be coming back to some Rilo Kiley later in the session, but real quick, we're going to do a check-in. It's currently 11:25. We're going to have a couple messages for you real quick, and then we will come back to the music. So, thanks so much for listening to 90.5 WASU.

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All right. That was Livin' Loose by George Clanton off of Slide, released in 2018. Fun little fact about that. If you go to Google Maps, there is a destination called the George Clanton Slide because one of those Google street maps cars drove by them as they were shooting the album cover, which is pretty sweet. Like I was saying, we're going to return some Rilo Kiley. This is another heavy hitter for any big fans. Also one of the most popular songs for good reason. It is absolutely fantastic. Up next, we've got Science Versus Romance by Rilo Kiley.

That was Science versus Romance by Rilo Kiley off of their album Takeoffs and Landings. Fantastic, fantastic track. We are going to change lanes a little bit, get a little bit more mainstream. Personally, I'm a huge fan of the song, but we've got This Love by Maroon 5 off of Songs About Jane up next. So let's hear it.

We're going to sort of keep this mood going a little bit. Something that I think might be in the same vein a little bit. It's kind of a stretch, but I wanted to hear it, and I wanted to share it. Up next, we've got Mercy, Mercy Me, The Ecology by Marvin Gaye. A little check-in right now. It's currently 11:43, 78 degrees outside. It's climbing a little bit. Looks like we're in for a bit of a warm day up in Boone, North Carolina. But let's get that good vibe.

bit of a timeless gem. Mercy, Mercy Me is always going to be fantastic. Even though Marvin Gaye was not the greatest man. Fun fact, he died because his dad shot him. up next, we've got Ring My Bell by Anita Ward. Let's get into it.

Anna Banana's Fine Consignment Store is a proud supporter of 90.5 WASU. They buy and sell recycled clothing, keeping the community green. On the corner of King and Depot Street in downtown Boone, and on Instagram and Facebook. Special thank you to Anna Bananas for their support of 90.5 WASU.

All right. That last track was Papa Was a Rodeo, originally written by the Magnetic Fields and Stephen Merritt. That was a, I believe, 2009 cover that Bright Eyes did, which I think is absolutely fantastic. And I had no idea that they'd done that, but it was on the station, so I thought that was very cool. Thank you so much for spending this hour with me. It's currently 11:56. We've reached the end of the morning. I am Ethan. I've been your DJ for this past hour. We've got one more song before we get on to the regularly scheduled programming. Up next, and final song for this week. I hope you all have a fantastic weekend. We've got One Too Many Mornings by the Chemical Brothers. Thanks so much for tuning in to 90.5 WASU, and I hope you all have a wonderful weekend. Take care.

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Hi, I'm Christian Morgan, proud graduate of the class of 2014. I was the station manager here at WASU. Now meteorologist and public relations manager for Randolph Electric in Asheboro, North Carolina, but still listening and still loving 90.5 WASU.

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1: All right. You heard that correctly. This is 90.5 WASU. I'm your girl, Bree, and this is my DJ hour. How's everyone doing this afternoon? It is currently 2:03 p.m. this afternoon, and I'm not going to lie, y'all, I am tired. I had to get up early at 5:30 in the morning to go into work, and you're probably asking, where do you work at, Bree? Well, I work at Wendy's. Yes, I said it. You heard that correctly. I work at Wendy's. Go ahead, laugh it up. A job is a job. But anyway, y'all, I hope everyone's doing fantastic on this Friday. Sorry, y'all, I'm stumbling on my words. But if you did not tune into my Wednesday DJ hour at 7 p.m. right here on 90.5 WASU, don't worry, because I'm going to address this today. So, ladies and gentlemen, I'm going to start my own podcast. It's going to be called The Carolina Bree Show. It's pretty much me talking about my life, my past life experiences, and how I overcame them, and how it helped me shape to be the person that I am today. So that's pretty much what that is. And also, like, I was thinking too, last night in my room, I was thinking, like, I don't hear or see any other podcasts where you have a person in their early 20s, right? And just explaining of what they're going through in life at that time. Sure, you might hear people who are more seasoned, whether that be 40, 50, 60, whatever it is. And I don't mind hearing advice from people who are older than me. Why not? They lived longer than I have. Why not hear what they have to say? But at the same time, it's almost like the message will probably hit differently if, you know, you hear them from a perspective of them being the same age as you at the same time. You know what I'm saying? So that's pretty much what my

podcast would be about is pretty much giving some inspiration or encouragement to young adults around my age group, and to just let them know what you're going through is for a reason. There is a way out, whether it be, you know, good or bad, whatever it is. So that's what I want my podcast to be like. I'm going to shoot it, or I'm going to release it on YouTube, Spotify, and hopefully Apple Podcasts. We'll see where it goes. I'm going to record everything in my room. I want it to be an intimate moment and stuff like that. Because I don't know, I just thought, because again, if you are new to my DJ hours as well, you will hear me be vulnerable a lot. I don't want to say that, but I just love telling about my life experiences, because again, I just want to give some encouragement and to some inspiration to people around my age, whether you're in college or you're not in college or whatever it is, you're just trying to figure out life, right? And so I just feel like that's the best thing to do. But I won't talk your head off, because we do have more things to talk about, because again, this is my last year. I'm a senior and it got me a little nervous. So we'll talk about more about that later down the road in this DJ hour. But up next, we have Luther featuring SZA by Kendrick Lamar. Don't go anywhere, y'all. Stay locked in with your girl, Bree. This is 90.5

0: Hi, this is Jeff Merritt. I was at WASU from 1984 to 1988. Currently, I'm executive director of the Centennial Authority and PNC Arena in Raleigh, North Carolina. And I'm proud to call WASU home, your college, your station, your music. 90.5 WASU.
1: All right. Welcome back. This is 90.5 WASU. I'm your girl, Bree, and this is my DJ hour. Once again, it is currently 2:16 p.m. Good afternoon, everybody, on this Friday. And it is 81 degrees outside, and I believe it because I walk to campus every day, and it is hot. I do be sweating. But if you're just now tuning into my DJ hour, I said earlier that I'm going to be starting my own podcast. It's going to be about me just talking about my life experiences and just give encouragement and inspiration to young adults just like myself, that whatever you're going through, there's a way out. So don't worry, we're just figuring life out together. And just so you can have someone to relate to, because again, I'm an adult, I'm young, in my early 20s, and we're just going through life, we're just trying to figure out life. But also, y'all, I also said that I am a senior, which I'm excited but also nervous, because again, I don't think it really has hit me though, y'all. I think it would hit me once I walk across that stage, and I might start crying, because a few people know this story. But again, here am I talking about my life again. So freshman year and sophomore year, I was going through a rough time. I was going through depression, very isolated in my dorm room, didn't want to talk to anybody. And I don't know if it was because I was, you know, just figuring out how to be away from family. It was taking me a while to figure out what to do, and you know, just trying to get used to and adapt to being away from family and not being around them, you know, all the time. So that's the phase that I was going through. And so I was, you know, barely eating, so I

I guess you can say I had a little bit of an eating disorder, you know, because I remember one time when I did go back home for like a break or something, my dad asked me, "Hey, did you lose weight?" And I was like, "Yeah, Dad, I guess I wasn't eating while I was up there." But so, yeah, my journey in college has been a journey because for the longest, I felt like I wasn't capable of doing anything on this earth. And what I mean by that is when I was in school, obviously, you know, elementary, middle school, all that stuff, I was under an IEP. So, you know, I had a learning condition. Took me a hard time to understand things and to learn things as fast as, you know, the other students. So I had to do a lot of tutoring and I needed more time with professors or teachers and all that stuff, right? And so for the longest, I just felt like, you know what, I'm not smart enough, so I don't think I'm going to be capable of doing anything in life because I don't have the brains to do so, right? And then for some reason that carried on in college for my freshman year and sophomore year. That's why I was going through what I was going through as well, because it's almost like, hold on, I'm not smart enough for college either. Why am I even in college? Why did I even apply to go to college, right? And so during that phase, I was just going through it, man. Good thing it didn't lead to other things, but it's just I'm happy to be where I am. I might not be where I want to be right now, but I'm glad that I'm not where I used to be. And that's all glory to God because he met me halfway. I don't know what I would have done without God. I'm just letting y'all know that now. So yeah, y'all, my seniors out there, are y'all excited, nervous, I don't know, overwhelmed by the fact that this is y'all's last year? I don't know how to feel. Again, I'm not going to feel it until probably I walk across that stage and it'll probably hit me then. And I'll probably start crying because, again, of the journey that I had here at App State. But I'm not going to lie, y'all. App State is a good school. I just wish I did more. I don't regret not doing more because, again, I was just going through what I was going through. But, you know, everything happens for a reason. I'm a firm believer of that. So, again, I can't wait to graduate, y'all. I can't wait to walk across that stage and just see what my future endeavors has in store for myself. But with that being said, y'all, our next song, we have Elderberry Wine by Wednesday. Stay locked in with your girl, Bree, y'all. Please don't go anywhere. This is 90.5 WASU.

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1: All right, all right, all right. 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I'm your girl, Brie, and this is my DJ hour. It is currently 2:33 p.m. on this Friday afternoon, and it is 82 degrees outside. Again, I believe that's because I walk on campus every day and I be sweating. But ladies and gentlemen, did y'all know that Sierra is now pregnant with her fifth child? Which, congratulations to Sierra. Prayers for a healthy pregnancy. And she did a good job of hiding it, y'all, because I didn't even know. Because wasn't she performing at, like, the, I think the World Cup? I don't know. It was probably something, but she was performing somewhere, and she didn't seem like she was pregnant at all. But she did a good job hiding it. And it seems like she's, like, 5 months pregnant already. But so congratulations to Sierra and Russell Wilson on their baby. And I don't know how women do it. I was thinking too, y'all, like, I want to be a mom, but at the same time, I don't know if I want to go through that that pregnancy, you know. I hear a bunch of stories from different women, you know. Every woman's body is different as well. But I don't know how my mama did it with three of us, with my sisters and I. But I don't know, maybe I will.

adopt. I don't know. We'll see. But I think I would be a good mother. I don't know if I have the mental state for being a mother. I don't know. But congratulations to Sierra and Russell Wilson on their baby. Happy for them. And so if you're just now tuning into my DJ Hour, y'all, I did speak about how I'm going to start my own podcast. I'm going to release it on YouTube, Spotify, and Apple Podcasts. And it's just me speaking about my life experiences and, you know, just give some encouragement to younger folks around my age, some encouragement and inspiration, and to just let you know that you're not alone and what you're going through in life is only, it's for a reason, because there's going to be something at the end for sure. You just got to meet God halfway. But yeah, y'all, what are y'all doing this weekend? I know for me, I'm going to be working. Yes, and you're probably asking, where do you work at, Bree? Well, I work at Wendy's. Yeah, I work at Wendy's. I was working there over the summer. Well, go ahead and laugh. Yes, go ahead and laugh. A job is a job, though. It's making me money. But, yeah, so I'm going to be working, and then I'm also going to be doing some homework as well, doing stuff for my capstone class, for my journalism capstone class. And right now, it seems pretty cool. I have this one story that I'm going to do about trash pickup over at Beach Mountain. You know, I guess some people might consider that like the richer area in Watauga County, or I don't know if it's in Watauga County. I'm still trying to learn about that story. But yeah, I'm going to be doing that. And I also have another paper to write, my 500 word summary research paper for one of my English classes as well. So yeah, I'm going to be busy over this weekend, working, making some money, and then also doing some schoolwork. But I hope y'all have a more exciting weekend than I'm going to have. And therefore, I don't want you to think that I don't have anything to talk about, because I do. But for some reason, I'm tired, because, again, I had to wake up at 5:30 in the morning to go into work. And then I got off like around 11:30, I believe. And so sorry if I'm stumbling or I'm just hesitant on my words right now. But I am a little tired. But again, it is currently 2:36 p.m. on this Friday afternoon, 81 degrees. We need to check our thing, because it went from 80 to 81 to 82 to 83, back down to 80. Then it went to 82, now back down to 81. So I don't know. Maybe we have to change that, y'all. Well, okay, y'all. This next song we have.

All right. You're listening to 90.5 WASU. I'm your girl, Bree, and this is my DJ hour. It is currently 2:47 p.m. in Boone. We are at 82 degrees outside. See, again, I told y'all I went from 80 to 81 to 82 to 83, back down to 80. Now it's at 82. So I don't know what's going on. But how's everyone doing on this Friday afternoon? And y'all, I was just thinking in the studio, and my dad might laugh because I know he's listening. What makes a good comedian, y'all? No, seriously, what makes a good comedian? I think I can be on stage like the Jackson 5, ABC 123. Every time I say a joke around my family, they don't laugh because they're like, I'm not hilarious, I'm not funny. I keep telling them I'm hilarious and I'm funny, right? And I tell them, well, that's because you didn't understand the joke. So if you see a comedian, if you go to a comedian show, right, you sit in the crowd and you don't laugh, you probably just didn't like it or you just didn't understand the joke. But my family doesn't understand that, right? And so I have to constantly tell them I'm going to be the comedian in the family. I'm going to be on stage like Bernie Mac and all the others, all the greats, you know what I'm saying? So Monique. And so I'm hilarious. I keep trying to tell them that. I feel like I will hit a good 30 minutes. No, actually, just have me get on stage for 5 minutes, and I can bet you I can make people laugh. Okay, I'm more so a storyteller type of person. I like to tell stories leading up to the punchline, leading up to the joke. You understand? So, I don't know, y'all. I was just thinking about that because I was like, my family don't think I'm hilarious. My family don't think I'm funny. If anyone else feels like that in their family, you're not alone. Again, like I said, you're not alone. Okay. I'm sorry. I just had to go on that tangent real fast. All right, y'all. So next song we have.

I just had to go on that tangent real fast. All right, y'all. So next song we have is Maroon featuring Dominic Fike by Kevin Abstract. Please don't go anywhere, y'all. Stay locked in with your girl Brie, because I'm about to close out right here on 90.5.

0: knees. 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Goodbye until we meet again.
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0: Hi, that was I'm Not Over by Carolina Liar. This is 90.5 WASU. I'm your girl Bree, and this is my DJ hour. Well, ladies and gentlemen, it's starting to be that time for me to head out. But before I go, let me lead you off with this. I love you, and you matter. Your voice matters. Your presence matters. And this world is better with you in it. Please don't forget that. And I do appreciate you. And I do appreciate you guys for listening to my DJ hour, because you guys can be doing anything else, but you decided to listen to me right here on 90.5 WASU. So with that being said, y'all, please look out for me on Wednesday at 7 p.m. to listen to my DJ hour again. And with that being said, y'all, I've been your girl Bree, and this was my DJ hour. Peace, y'all.
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on your cigarette break. It's like 10,000 spoons when all you need is a knife. It's meeting the man of my dreams and then meeting his beautiful wife. And isn't it ironic?

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I said, you look so fine that I really want to make you mine. 4, 5, 6, come on and get your kicks. Now you don't need to

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Come on and get your kicks. Now you don't need a

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1: Ladies and gentlemen, it's Friday, and you know what that means. It's time for Turning Laps here on 90.5 WASU. It's a special episode here as we welcome back a Turning Laps Aurora alum. With that said, friends and family, let's roll the intro.
2: Through three and four, make room. Richard Petty and Dale Earnhardt. There's another seven-time champ. Jimmy Johnson wins his seventh NASCAR Sprint Cup Championship. No one has battled through as much pain and had as much perseverance as 30-year-old Kyle Busch. Tonight he earns his first Cup title. Kyle Busch, the 2015 NASCAR Sprint Cup Champion.
3: And the 33-year-old from Elk Grove, California, Kyle Larson, comes to the line and is a two-time champion.
2: Larson to the bottom of the track.
3: Flat job.
2: Trying to take the lead away.
3: Flat job.
4: And there's a fight between Cale Yarborough and Donnie Allison.

0: Welcome one and all to Turning Laps here on WASU. Tristan Beasel alongside Phoebe Lanier, Dylan Shepherd, and a warm, exciting welcome back. There can be no other. Ladies and gentlemen, welcome back, Will Battershell.
1: Yeah!
2: How's it going, guys?
0: Dude, I didn't think we'd be able to do this early on in the semester, real talk. He and I talked before he graduated, and he said he was going to try and come up at some point and do a couple. I wholeheartedly kind of forgot that Tri-County was this early on, so the fact that we have him here today is amazing. First off, how are we doing, guys? And we will start with the former host of Turning Laps. Will, how you doing, buddy?
2: I am doing pretty good. I definitely cannot complain. Had a good day today. Me and you went out and went golfing. I got to take a little break from work, which was nice. I scheduled everything that needed to be done today last night. So this morning, all Bob had to do was really wake up and just socialize stuff. So made both of our lives easy there. But yeah, got to go golfing. Then went to Cars Tour practice day down at Tri-County. Got a pretty good interview with Trayton Lapsevich and got a bunch of good photos. So I'm excited for tomorrow because it's going to be a big race for the series with only a couple left in their season.
0: Phoebe, how are we doing?
3: I'm doing pretty good. I found out that my Monday class got canceled, so it's another long weekend, so I'm really looking forward to that. I'm still sad that it's warm and humid. I'm still not very happy about that. It doesn't feel too pleasant, but I am looking forward to this nice, cool weather coming soon. So,
0: Mr. Shepherd, how are we doing, buddy?
1: Mr. Beasel, I am doing fan-freaking-tastic. Ooh. I am so happy to be in the studio. I've been more excited to be in the studio compared to what I usually am because Will's here, and Will, one of my great friends, one of my mentors, actually, within WASU and the sports media world, kind of having the same interest there with motorsports and racing and even to baseball and football. So really excited to talk racing with him, and been a pretty good day for me. So can't complain. Excited to be here.
0: Well, I'm doing great. Again, like Will mentioned, me and him went out and had an early morning tea time. We played golf. A mix of terrible and mediocre, but I almost broke 100. Will broke 100, so electric. Went to Tri-County.
1: Did you break 100 clubs or 100 shooting?
3: Like something you would do,
2: that was pretty good.
0: Yes to both. Yes to both. Yes to both. There was some rather frustrating times, but then went to Tri-County. First racetrack that I have repeated going to, actually. I thought that Orange County was going to be one, and then Will texted me earlier this week and was like, hey, you want to come to practice on Friday? I was like, you know what? Why not? But with all of that said, my friends, it's time to get into the fastest lap in the high country. It's time for the fast lap. The NASCAR Cup Series and O'Reilly Series chased for the championship continue this weekend in St. Louis at Gateway. Christopher Bell won the ASA Stars National Tour race at Tri-County on Wednesday night, and Brexton Bush won earlier in the evening's proceedings in the Legends car race. The Cars Tour
2: Three-wide finish, by the way.
0: It was absolutely electric. The Cars Tour Pro Late Models and Late Model Stock Cars is the weekend cap at Tri-County. Trevor Ward looks to hold off 8-time track champion and 2-time National Weekly Series champion Peyton Sellers with the South Boston Track Championship. Big news coming yesterday from the Smart Modified Tour. More on that in a bit. And finally, the ARC Menard Series heads to Salem Speedway, and the Big Track Crown Vic join them on the weekend as well. I don't know about you guys, but me and Will, we love ourselves some Crown Vics. Yes, Will.
2: You're also missing a big event this weekend in the Star Classic up in New Hampshire. Once a year, big 4-day racing event. Started off yesterday with a 36-car Crown Vic race.
1: Wow.
0: We love watching an amalgamation of Crown Vics.
1: What a word.
0: Yes, I love the word amalgamation. But with that said, friends, that is the fast lap. And with that, we will take a break. We will be right back.
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3: Hey, what's up, everybody? 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
4: Shout out to current Spire Racing driver, Michael McDowell, for that one. And guys, welcome back to Turning Laps here on WASU. First and foremost, let's get into the NASCAR weekend at Gateway, starting with the O'Reilly Auto Parts Series. Guys, Sheldon Creed has a lot of momentum coming off his win last weekend at Darlington. He had a transmission issue last year in this race, but with him 7 points back of Justin Allgaier, how important for Creed is a good performance? What about for Justin Allgaier? Will, we'll start with you.
5: I think it's more on Allgaier than it is Creed, because if you look at the performances just in the first race at Darlington, Creed lights out perfect everything that you want when it comes to starting off the playoffs, and then Junior Motorsports as a whole kind of floundered at Darlington and struggled a little bit. You saw both Carson Quappel and Justin Allgaier struggle, and so you have to eliminate those struggles because of how this point system works now. One slip up is going to cost you everything. We saw that in the Cup Series too, so it's going to be very, very vital to stay as consistent as possible. And you mentioned the engine issue last year for Creed. You cannot have those this year. There is no winning you're in and point reset to the next round. It is 10 straight races of consistency, and that is how you're going to win a championship.
4: Phoebe?
6: I mean, with my opinion, Creed's Darlington win especially was about as as big as it gets for him at the point of the championship. But he also entered the playoffs like 35 points behind Allgaier and left the first race but like only 7 points back as well. But within that, he's turned what looked like a comfortable advantage to honestly a fight between them two.
4: Dylan?
7: I think the way that Gateway should go down for Creed is that he needs to finish ahead of Allgaier, period, end of statement there. It doesn't necessarily mean that Creed has to win the race. He just has to finish ahead of Allgaier at the end of it so he can at least gain a point, no matter what happens in the first two stages. You look back at Darlington, and Will, I kind of want to disagree with you here on this because Quappel and Allgaier were running really well there for like the first two-thirds of that race. And
5: yeah, but it's not about how you start the race, it's about how you finish.
7: But they also compile a ton of points in those first two stages too, which are going to help them.
5: But wins rule everything.
7: Yes, this is true.
5: We saw that with Christopher Bell in the Cup Series.
7: Yes, we did. So I can definitely see like both sides here, but I think at the end of the day, I think the pressure is still on Creed to outrun Justin Allgaier at the end of these races because Allgaier, we've seen how consistent he can be, how fast the JRM cars are. Creed's going to have to be at that level and even a little above what Allgaier can do to track him down and win this championship.
4: Well, the big thing for me is that irregardless of how Justin Allgaier ran last weekend, again, stage points really helped. Obviously, wins help a lot more with how much they're weighted against second to the end of the field. And for Justin Allgaier, I think he's had his one mulligan, his one bad run compared to the rest of that top three, top four, top five in the chase field, because it is so close. It is so close between him and Sheldon Creed and Jesse Love and everybody and Carson Quappel. So you really can't afford to have another bad weekend if you're Allgaier. You obviously cannot. And speaking of Justin Allgaier, it's more about Jay.

0: DRM. Connor Zilich won here last year in the playoff race. And this might sound like a stupid question to the panel here, but are JRM the favorites? Or can anyone else catch the class of the field that is Junior Motorsports?
1: I don't know if there's favorites. Because, I mean, you saw Sheldon Creed last week go out and do exactly what he had to do. You have Brent Cruz and the Toyota starting to look like they actually know what they're doing, even though they're not in the playoffs because they just messed up terribly. Besides Taylor Gray, I believe it is.
0: Yes, Taylor Gray.
1: Even Anthony Alfredo last week, sixth place. So I definitely expect the Chevys to be strong. And I mean, that's 80% of the O'Reilly field. But I do not think it's just going to be a Junior Motor.

0: sixth place. So I definitely expect the Chevys to be strong. And I mean, that's 80% of the O'Reilly field, but I do not think it's just going to be a Junior Motorsports thing.
1: I feel like JRM has a good track, and the baseline speed that entered as the organization's like favorites, but they no longer have that singular dominance that they've had, if that makes sense.
2: No,
1: that
2: makes perfect
1: Village
2: sense.
1: Provided that last season. So honestly, expecting a pretty heavy battle, but especially from the JGR Toyota camp as well.
2: Yeah, and Will mentioned the Chevys taking up the majority of the field and the Chevys being bad fast this year. You look at someone like a Corey Day who could run really well at Gateway. You look at someone like a Parker Retzlaff, also in the chase, who finished eighth here at Gateway last season. And then you mentioned the Toyotas as well, Will. William Sawalich finished second at Gateway last season, and he may not be in the chase in the playoffs, but if he can pull up to St. Louis with that kind of speed, he will definitely play a role in how that race ends, without a doubt.
3: Well, just because you're not in the playoffs doesn't mean you don't have something to race for.
2: Absolutely.
1: That's true, yeah.
3: And if you're a guy like a William Sawalich or a Brent Cruz who showed some speed, and with Sawalich finishing second here last year, I think that the Toyotas are going to give some headaches. Obviously, the one Toyota you want to give a headache is Brandon Jones because he's in the chase field. But looking at it from a different lens, it's not just JRM being the favorites. It's JRM within themselves. It's three really talented drivers, or four really talented drivers, excuse me. It's four really talented guys in the best equipment in the field, in my opinion, by a country mile.
2: You would not be wrong to say that.
3: Exactly. Best equipment in the field by a country mile. It's not the fact that JRM are the favorites. It's the fact that the Haas factory team has shown speed. The Toyotas are figuring out what they're doing. And I can't say anything about Fords because there's basically none in actual competition.

0: Heat series right now. I mean, you have multiple Kyle Busch throwbacks coming out in the Cup series. Then you have, I think Brad Perez is going to have one of the best throwbacks of the weekend, even though it's not a throwback race, running the Kyle Larson paint scheme, the Target car re-schemed. Like, I just love that Target car, and it brings me so much nostalgia seeing that. So the Dale car is cool, but plenty of people have done that. Not many people have thrown back to a Target car. So seeing the Target scheme on track is going to be my number one to look for.
1: Gives you the warm and fuzzies.
0: Plus, I just love Brad Perez, too. Great dude.
2: It's pink. I love it.
3: I just looked it up. This thing is glorious.
2: It's
3: oh, my goodness.
2: It's that legendary pink, though, but it's also like that, again, like it, that throwback. It's just awesome to see. And I know a lot of, especially, you know, the older NASCAR fans, and especially with, like, the diehard, like, diecast fans as well. Like, that's pretty awesome.
3: Yeah, it's a throwback to a Dale Earnhardt Sr. car all the way back to 1956. It's got pink all over it. It's got a little bit of purple on the roof. It looks incredible.
2: I love it. I've just got to say that. I love it so much.
1: Honestly, for the sentiment of it, I love it. I'm not a fan of the color pink, but
0: I think it looks sick.
1: This paint scheme does bang.
3: It will definitely stand out on the track.
1: It's going to stand absolutely out insanely.
0: I think the revolution of pink race cars that have been starting recently is a great thing for the sport.
2: Yes.
0: I think it's baller.
1: It is peak, but moving on to predictions for Darlington? For the NASCAR O'Reilly.
3: Darlington.
1: Well, I put Darlington. Wow.
3: Why would you do that, Tristan?
0: I think it's going to be Sheldon Creed.
1: You think it's going to be Sheldon Creed?
0: Yeah.
1: Predictions for Gateway, guys.
0: I don't want to go first.
1: Okay.
2: I'll go
1: first. Well, Phoebe, you're
4: not that joke.
1: Well, Phoebe, you're listed first anyway, so go ahead.
2: Zilich.
1: Zilich is not in the entry field. He is not
3: in
1: the entry field.
2: Is he actually not?
1: No, he's not.
0: Zilich is not racing.
2: Oh.
0: Only Cup.
3: To be fair, I would have loved to see Connor Zilich win. So.
2: Guys, how did I mess this up? I don't want to go first anymore. All right, who's next?
1: Okay, Dylan, go ahead.
2: Dylan.
3: I think I'll go with Corey Day for this race. It's a little bit of a kind of out there pick, but Day's shown speed throughout the year, and just something in the back of my mind is saying, Dylan, pick Corey Day. Don't pick a JRM car. So I'm going to listen to that little voice in my head, and I'm going to pick the number 17.
0: I'm picking a JRM car. I'm going to go Rajah Caruth.
3: Ooh.
1: Wow.
3: Not the JRM car I thought you were going to go with, Will.
1: Yeah.
3: But what makes you say Raja?
0: I think that he is a very much of an underdog in the playoffs, and I'm going to ride or die by this. And with a win costing so much, if he can get a win here, it could jump him up 4 to 5 positions in the playoffs and put him exactly where he needs to be with 8 races to go to try to jump up to the top.
1: Phoebe, do you have a prediction, my friend?
2: Yeah, boy, I'm thinking about it, but I can't
0: Bailey
2: believe
0: Curry.
2: I got that completely wrong.
1: Bailey Curry. Wow.
3: Do not pick Bailey Curry, please.
2: Picks Ryan Billingham again.
3: That's for the Cup race.
1: That's for the Cup race, Phoebe. We are on the O'Reilly Auto Parts series. While you're still figuring it out,
0: Ryan Ellis.
3: Dude.
1: W.
3: Good pick, though.
1: So I am going to stick in the Chevrolet camp.
0: And can I guess?
1: Please
0: don't.
1: Go ahead.
0: Please don't. Dawson Cram.
3: Anthony Alfredo.
0: Well, I mean, I think he has a legit chance. I think that could be a legit pick.
3: Those Viking Motorsports cars have been fast.
2: You're going to say Creed.
1: Insanely fast. Creed. No, it's not going to be Sheldon Creed.
2: Actually?
1: I'm going with Sam Mayer.
3: Wow.
2: Wait, really?
1: Yes.
3: No, he's just joshing.
1: No, I'm not joshing. I'm being so for real.
0: Because of the paint scheme?
1: No, that's for Charlotte.
0: Oh, gotcha.
1: No, I just think, again, the Haas Factory team has found momentum, and when momentum goes from one car in a team, it's going to go to another car. Phoebe?
2: I know I was looking wrong. I don't know why my brain wasn't clicking right. My brain was not turning its gears. Tell me why I just realized.
1: Who's your pick?
2: Oh, my God. Smith, bro.
1: Okay, we got
3: Sammy Smith.
2: I actually am confident. I'm not gonna lie.
3: He is in a JRM car.
1: He is in a JRM car. So we got a Chevrolet clean sweep.

0: three of the JRM cars, I have been the only outlier, and I'm going with Sam Mayer. Again, I think the Haas factory team has shown really good speed so far. Obviously, with Sheldon Creed's win at Darlington last weekend. Again, momentum transfers. That team's on a high right now, and it's going to transfer from Sheldon Creed to Sam Mayer in a Sam Mayer win at Gateway on Saturday night. But moving on from Saturday to Sunday, in more ways than one, the NFL season kicked off on Wednesday. We got a full slate on Sunday. So we're moving over to Sunday for the Cup Series race at Gateway. And we're going to start off with Christopher Bell. Christopher Bell, again, I said on Tuesday and I said last week, he could not buy a win if his life depended on it. But he got a win. He has firmly placed himself in contention for this NASCAR Cup Series championship. And going into Gateway, should the field be worried? This includes his teammates.
1: No.
2: Whoa!
1: They, at least not at Gateway. Gateway's a Ford track. So I'm expecting to see one of the blue ovals in victory lane, whether it's a Penske, whether it's Josh Berry, because apparently Josh Berry's a top 10 race car driver of all time once his contract's expiring, or Ryan Priest out of RFK. I don't care who it is. I expect a blue oval to be in victory lane. So, no, I don't think Christopher Bell is a problem this week.
2: I will counter that immediately and say Toyota finished 1-2 in this race last year. Hamlin first, Briscoe second. Christopher Bell finished seventh.
1: They've had a lot more problems on the flat tracks this year, though.
2: Yeah, I guess that's true. But, I mean, I don't think you can factor out Christopher Bell that quickly. He's had so many good finishes, and I said it on Tuesday.
1: He's a contender sure, but I don't think he's a winner.
2: I still think he's the biggest threat to Hamlin, though, because of how much speed he's shown. Maybe not necessarily at Gateway, but throughout the entire chase, if the question is the field worried about Christopher Bell, if you're looking at the entire chase, the answer is yes.
1: Well, yeah, but I went specifically for Gateway. And for Gateway, no.
3: I mean, I think yes. I mean, I think it can be both, to be honest, but I

0: I think I'm leaning more towards yes. I mean, it shows the speed. He's got the speed.
1: I'm going off of what I saw at New Hampshire. And if you go off what you saw at New Hampshire, yes, Bell still finished fourth. But if you look at the speed that Ryan Blaney and Josh Berry had, nobody was catching them. Yeah. Bubba Wallace was going to. A little bit different pitch strategy, had a little bit fresher tires. But if it's the same pitch strategy, everybody on equal tires, I think one of the two are probably going to run away with it.
2: I can definitely see that happening, but...
1: Also, look, 2 years ago, Cindric came out of nowhere and dominated that race, so...
2: Well, no, to be fair, he only won that race because Blaney ran out of gas on the last lap. Now, Cindric was up front for the majority of the race.
1: And Joey Logano wrecked, like, six people that race or something like that.
2: I don't want to talk about that. I'm just going to gloss over that.
1: I think it's going to be a Ford race this weekend. Overall, I think the people should be scared of Christopher Bell, and that's why he was my championship pick.
3: Your other championship pick is Kyle Larson as well. But I mean, if I had an inkling suspicion, I think he was going to go with Christopher Bell. Look, honestly, I think the field should be worried moving forward. Let's just get past Gateway.
2: Yeah, and he has so much momentum too. And I think that, as you mentioned with Creed, momentum carries over for the entire team. So I still expect him to have a very strong run at Gateway because he finally got the monkey off his back with the win. Been fast all year. I think it's very likely he's up at the front for the majority of that race on Sunday.
3: He's up at the front, but he's not at the point. I mean, I got to agree with Will here. I think the Fords are going to be the class of the field as they have been on the flat tracks for basically the entirety of the Gen 7's existence.
2: And you love to see it.
3: Okay. I think the Fords are going to dominate this week. I think Ryan Blaney's in a prime position to really get to really stake his claim into this championship hunt. Christopher Bell did it last week after Denny Hamlin had several issues, but now I think it's
1: shout out Michael McDowell.
3: But now I think it's time for Ryan Blaney to get his and really stake his claim. And if it's not Ryan Blaney, it's Joey Logano. If it's not Joey Logano, it's Ryan Preece. Or maybe even Brad Keselowski. And speaking of Brad Keselowski, guys, he has his crosshair set on Mr. Carson Hocevar. And this is more of a fun debate style question here. Does Carson Hocevar get shipped a la 2010 NASCAR Nationwide Series race at Gateway where Brad absolutely smoked Carl Edwards?
1: I think that Carson Hocevar reminds me a lot of a young Brad Keselowski, so I think Brad's overreacting.
2: Wow. I don't know if Brad's overreacting, though. I mean, there's a reason why he got the nickname Bad Brad when he was starting off his career, and there's a reason why he still kept it, because he drives angry. So I...
1: And Hocevar drives aggressive, and that's why he has the Hurricane.
2: Yes.
0: That's true.
2: I love that nickname, too.
0: Yeah, he does drive...
2: I love the nickname. The
1: it's
2: Hurricane.
1: Two aggressive drivers just getting into it. And yeah, Hocevar slid up a little bit and got into him. Racing incident. Oh, well.
2: Yeah, but then he just turned him then after the initial contact. That's how I saw it, at least. You may differ on that, Will. How did you see that wreck?
1: I looked at it as Brad was trying to save the car after, and Hocevar just didn't lift.
2: See, I saw that wreck as Hocevar just finishing off the job, a.k.a. wrecking Keselowski after he already got him loose. So, difference of opinion there. But does Carson get shipped this weekend? I don't think so. I don't think Keselowski has enough speed in that RFK Ford to be up at the front, which is probably where Hocevar will be inside the top 10.
1: I think they'll be racing each other probably quite frequently because Hocevar is going to get to the front and then do something stupid and then get to the back and then have to pass Brad again and then go back to the front and then probably do something stupid again and then whether it's his pit crew's fault or his fault and then go back through and drive all the way back through the field again. So they'll probably be racing each other a couple of times for sure. And the way the racing world works, they'll probably qualify next to each other.
2: Yeah.
3: That would not be insane.
2: Wreck on lap two.
3: Phoebe, this was more of a question for you because you weren't here on Tuesday.
0: Yeah.
3: And you missed this portion of the show where we got in depth in the Carson Hocevar Brad Keselowski drama. Do you think that Carson Hocevar gets dumped by Brad Keselowski this weekend?
0: I mean, I think Hocevar definitely has an answer up, but I don't think Brad necessarily like ships him. Like, I mean,

0: Because Wahosky was pretty clear that Josevar turned him at Arlington. So he said that Josevar's day was coming and that the driver definitely knows what that means. So when I was looking at NASCAR's replay, it definitely confirmed that, like, Josevar made contact with Keselowski. Yes.
1: Gateway's the track for this. Because if you remember a couple years ago, when the Denny Hamlin Ross Chastain beef that was going
2: on. Oh, yes.
1: And Denny Hamlin was just brake checking Ross Chastain all the way down the straightaways under green. So he didn't wreck him. But there's definitely ways to get your revenge. And it just all happens to always boil down to Worldwide Technology Raceway.
2: Oh, yes. Sweet rage baiting revenge is on tap for this weekend. Look, honestly. Again, another thing me and Will were talking about on the drive back up here from Tri-County, I think that Brad's going to have to think as a car owner.
3: Yeah.
2: Not as a driver. Can he afford to wreck his own equipment that he's going to have to pay for?
0: Yeah, exactly.
3: I mean, he is like a multimillionaire. I think he'd be fine with having to make that payment if it makes himself feel better. But that's me speaking as a fan and not as a business owner. So,
2: yeah. But, I mean, honestly, I think if Brad's going to do it, he's going to pick his spot. He's going to pick a spot where he and Carson Josevar are at the front, where it has the most impact on Carson Josevar. And like I said on Tuesday, I think that that place is Talladega.
3: Yeah, I agree with that. Either that or Bristol. I mean, I also said on Tuesday that if Brad Keselowski and Josevar are next to each other at Talladega, Keselowski may wreck the entire field if Josevar is in his vicinity trying to get to him. So we'll just have to wait and see. But Gateway could be an opportunity, 100%.
2: And into some news that was announced earlier on in the week, Josh Berry to the 42 was confirmed, and Jimmy Johnson got on the Dale Jr. Download earlier this week and said that it was a mix of John Hunter Nemechek's constant accidents or what have you, and a mix of seeing Josh Berry just honestly catch fire over the summer and into the playoffs. Seeing Berry's hot streak, how do we feel about this move, Will?
1: I love it. I am if Josh Berry has no fans, I'm dead.
3: True.
1: Plain and simple. I love Josh Berry. I think that he has worked his tail off to get to where he is right now. And then if you've seen him over the last 2 months, he's just been so fast. And part of that could be Penske working a little more with the Wood brothers in preparation for next year, or some of it could have just been Josh Berry has found his groove. And I mean, like I said, he's a top 10 driver when he's on a contract year. So I love it. And I think that Josh Berry's going to find a nice home in his third manufacturer in 5 years.
3: What do we think, Phoebe?
0: I like it a lot as well. I completely agree with Will. I think Berry gets kind of a fresh start, especially him being out there for quite some time. We pretty much get a veteran who's really trending upwards more and more. But also with Jimmy Johnson, we get a driver who's already demonstrated that he can turn opportunities into better results as well.
3: Yeah, I think JJ is going to be a really good mentor for Josh Berry and really unlock his talents there. And I kind of said this on Tuesday, though. The only concern for me about the move by Legacy to grab Berry is if this is just like a flash in the pan type moment where Berry is on a legendary run, but then he never reaches this kind of run again. That's my only concern, is that this is...
1: We've seen this hot streak out of him, though, at the beginning of last year.
3: Yeah.
1: When he won at Las Vegas, off of raw speed.
3: True.
1: Josh Berry has the talent. He just needs the car to back him up. And these Legacy Motor Club cars have been building momentum themselves. I mean, they're not getting the results they deserve, but they have been so much faster compared to the start of this year. So I think it's the perfect pairing when you look at it from the lens of it's a driver that has the talent but needs the race car. And then you have the company that has the race car but needs the talented driver. It's the perfect mix.
3: And then you look on the flip side with John Hunter Nemechek losing that ride. That kind of shocked me a little bit at the time that it happened, because for 2027 he already had like paint schemes revealed for next year, and then all of a sudden it's like he's out the door, he's gone. So that shocked me a little bit. But now looking back on it, having more time to reflect, I definitely understand the move because John Hunter Nemechek has not been very fast in Cup and he wrecks a lot of race cars. So,
2: but then you go and sign Riley Herbst.
1: I don't hate that move either.
2: I wouldn't necessarily hate it, but you're gonna go from one guy who wrecks race cars to another guy who wrecks race cars, and when he isn't wrecking race cars, he's finishing like 25th,
3: which is still better than what John Hunter Nemechek does.
1: And if you look at where he was in the pecking order over at 2311,
2: he was out regardless.
1: Yeah, they're not paying attention to him. They got their new toy. Their new toy is Corey Heim, so they push him to the side. And so I think him going to Legacy now, he gets mentored by Jimmy Johnson, by Josh Berry when it comes to the short tracks, and Eric Jones, who has been in the series forever. I think it's a perfect situation for Herbst.
2: I think it's a perfect situation, but will the talent be able to back it up? I mean,
1: if you're running top 15 and finishing consistently top 15, I think Legacy will be just fine with that.
3: 100%.
2: Then he's just doing it. Then at that point, he's just doing his job.
1: Yeah.
3: Which is what is expected of him. So I don't think there's a ton of expectations on Herbst. I think there may be some more expectations on Berry now with the recent run of form he's been on to be more consistently in that top 10 next season. But this is a good spot for Legacy. I can definitely see them taking a step forward next year.
1: And Herbst has the funding. Monster's fully backing him. So
0: there
1: is no reason to not have him in your race car when that car is fully sponsored out for a whole year.
2: Yeah. And, I mean, he's fully decked out there. I know that Monster – is Monster primary or are they like an amalgam?
1: I thought it was primary.
2: No, for Ty Gibbs.
3: Gibbs, I think that's a primary for Gibbs. But for Herbst, I think it's like a B2B deal situation with this family.
2: Yeah. And, I mean, I think for Riley, though, at least for his move to Legacy, I mean, he's staying in the Toyota camp where he has been forever. He's just been a Toyota guy. I can't remember if hasn't raced a Toyota in the top three national touring series. And if I did remember that he didn't drive a Toyota, that would be crazy because Toyota, no matter what happens with Riley Herbst's career, he always finds his way into a Toyota. 2311 and now at Legacy Motor Club. But with all of that said, it's time to get into predictions for Gateway. Phoebe, I know you said Ryan Blaney earlier. Do you want to stick with Ryan Blaney?
0: I was thinking about it more. I think Denny Hamlin.
3: He won the race here last year.
0: Yeah. That's literally the main reason why I'm kind of...
2: Dylan, your prediction?
3: I will go ahead and take Ryan Blaney. He was going to win the race in 2024 until he ran out of gas. He will become the third of the three Penske cars to win at Gateway. Give me number 12.
2: Will?
1: Flip it around. Give me number 21, Josh Berry.
2: Ooh. Yeah!
3: Okay!
2: That's the type of pick I love to see.
1: Watching him at New Hampshire, it's a very similarly banked track. Granted, 1 and 2 is drastically different from 3 and 4. Kind of like, if Darlington and New Hampshire had a baby, that's what this racetrack is.
2: Yeah.
1: Is the best way to explain it. And seeing how good he was on the flat track, and he was able to keep up with Blaney the whole race... I think one slip by Blaney or that pit crew, and you could see that 21 in victory lane.
2: You know, I wanted to pick a Chevy, but...
3: Don't do it.
2: I'm not going to do it.
1: The only one worth picking would be Larson.
2: And I'm not doing that 2 weeks in a row because he got angry at me last week.
3: He did send some messages in the Discord about it, so...
2: He was not happy with me, so I am going to hop off the Kyle Larson train until next weekend when we go to Bristol... But that's besides the point.
1: Which is reasonable.
3: Yeah, you can just write in Kyle Larson for all of us at Bristol next weekend.
1: Go yeah, I'm taking Ty Gibbs next week.
2: You know what? That's an outrageous to say that.
3: He's in the M&M's throwback car next weekend too, Ty Gibbs.
1: And I watched him win in person earlier this year.
2: Yeah, really? We watched him win. Me and Will were quite literally jumping for joy watching Ty Gibbs get his first win. We saw him cross the line and made him look at each other.
1: Anyway, back to your pick.
2: Yeah, whatever. I was trying to have a good moment. Back to my pick. I'm going to go with Ford. And it's not a Penske.
3: Dang it.
2: Give me Josh Berry.
3: Penske affiliate, Josh Berry.
2: You know, the thing with Josh Berry, and it's the thing I love, is that he's a short track guy. You could pencil him in to win at a short track any weekend that there's a short track race. However, he's slowly figuring everything else out. He ran, like Will said, he ran really

0: really good at New Hampshire.
1: New Hampshire races like a short track.
0: Yeah.
2: I don't think Gateway necessarily races like a short track, though.
0: But it's like Darlington and New Hampshire had a baby, Dylan.
2: Yes, but it is over a mile long, and it does not race like New Hampshire.
0: I still believe, given his performance at the most recent flat track on the schedule, and the fact that the Penske-affiliated Fords and the Fords in general all kind of give belt to the field, I think Josh Berry is a crazy pick. Or not a crazy pick, rather. Excuse me. But with that, we're going to set it to one last break, and when we come back, it's time to break down some crazy smart modified tour news, and Will will give us more on that, but we will be right back.
3: Put out this campfire.
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3: Oh, did you now? 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
0: Shout out to the Hurricane for that one, guys, but it's time to talk smart. And before we get into this, some sad news came out today that the patriarch of the Myers gang passed away, Burt Myers, old man. And just wanted to send our condolences to the entire Myers family, Burt, Jason, Slate, and the rest of the gang. But now, we had some other insane news come out on Thursday. Due to potential inclement weather, the Smart Modified Tour event at Caraway Speedway this weekend has been canceled with major playoff implications. And Will, you are the call-in commentator for the Smart Modified Tour and a reporter slash content manager for the Repave. Will, just explain the situation to us in depth.
1: I'm going to keep it professional. And the professional way to say this is the race was canceled because of the rain that is impending on Saturday. And the Smart Series wanted to move the race to Sunday just because of the rain. And we've had a lot of rain luck, bad luck over our last couple months. If anybody follows the Smart Modified Tour, just last weekend, we were supposed to race on Saturday and it got rained out and we ended up racing on Sunday. So it's been a very common trend for us. And when they asked to move the race to Sunday, it got denied. So there's just no Smart Modified Tour race, no Carolina Crate Modified race, and Caraway will just be holding all of their weekly series on Saturday instead.
0: And Will, again, there were some major playoff implications. Explain those as well.
1: There is, but also there kind of isn't, because when you look at it, you're like, okay, well, the playoffs are set now, because this was the regular season race. This was the big one that everybody was looking at, because our race on 4th of July resulted in a lot of top guys getting taken out in accidents. So

the point swings could have been huge exiting Caraway this weekend, and obviously that's not happening. So now it's going to be the top five locked in points, or top five in points are locked into the playoffs. It's going to be Danny Bohn at the one, Ryan Newman, Jake Crum, Burt Myers, and Brandon Ward. And then 6 through 10 –

0: 5 locked in points, or top 5 in points are locked into the playoffs. It's going to be Danny Bone at the 1, Ryan Newman, Jake Crum, Burt Myers, and Brandon Ward. And then 6 through 10 will have a chance to be in the playoffs if they win at Orange County this weekend. So it's kind of a wild card slot where if they 6 through 10 go out and win the race, and this was determined before the season started, so this was already predetermined, pre-Caraway getting canceled, all that.
1: Like break glass in case of emergency type of deal?
0: Well, no, this was already in plan. Even if we raced to Caraway this weekend, we'd still have that wild card situation to where somebody could go in and put their name in the playoffs for the final two races.
1: Okay, so explain it to me, because if that wild card wins, do they bump somebody out of the top 5, or is it just 6 guys?
0: That I'm not 100% sure, but I believe it would be 6 people, and there's some big names sitting in that 6 through 10 slot, like 2-time back-to-back champion Luke Baldwin sitting in 8th or 7th right now, Carter McMurray, who has had 4 straight top 5 finishes, sitting in 8th, and a couple more that are just right there teetering on that line that could have made a huge push at Caraway to take a playoff spot, because 5th or 4th through 7th or 8th were like 15 points, and our field is expected to be 23-24. So 1 wreck and you would have been out of the playoffs. So a lot could have changed, but with that wild card spot, it still adds that extra wrinkles to where a lot can still change.
1: And I'm going to start the question with you, Will, because again, color commentator for the Smart Tour. Who from 6 to 10, the win and the wild card, has that best shot of breaking through and getting into that last stretch of races to race for the championship?
0: Before the last 2 weeks, there would be no question. It'd be Carter McMurray, because Carter McMurray has been hands down one of the most consistent drivers in that section since the summer months started, and he's really found that groove, getting mentored by his dad, by Luke Baldwin, by the whole SNS team, by PSR. Like, he has so much help to get that 40 car right, and he has shown that just how much he's grown from his rookie year where he kind of struggled a little bit. But now Luke Baldwin's starting to catch fire again. He finished in top 5 at Pulaski. He finished 2nd at Caraway. And now I think it's going to be one of the 2 PSR cars, whether it's the 7 VA or it's the 40 car, one of those two could absolutely make a difference at Orange County next weekend.
1: Phoebe?
2: I was going to say Luke Baldwin, actually. Yeah, I agree. The back and forth, pretty much what all Will said, I completely agree with. So, but instead of Carter, I think it's going to be Luke.
1: Dylan?
3: I think Will may have just collectively read all of our minds, because I also picked Luke Baldwin for this.
2: Actually?
3: Yeah.
2: No way.
3: I don't think you can count out a 2-time defending series champion in a win and in situation to get into the postseason, and we know how fast Luke Baldwin is in that 7 VA car. He's got so much speed in that machine, and he's a talented driver behind the wheel. I did give some consideration to McMurray because of his hot streak and how consistent he's been, as Will mentioned, but I'm going with my gut, and my gut says pick Luke Baldwin to sneak into the playoffs in that wildcard situation if he's able to win at Orange County.
0: Actually, the points updated, and I have not looked at them since they updated. So Carter McMurray was actually 6th in points, Luke Baldwin 7th. Joey Braun is no longer racing with the Tour for the rest of the season after he mutually parted ways with Amerifast, so he's out of the running at 8th. Jack Baldwin is also questionable on if he's going

0: with the way this season's gone for Luke Baldwin, obviously second at Anderson, and then honestly a torrid stretch of bad luck, and then he's caught fire again, finished second last weekend at Carteret. I think Will did collectively read our minds with saying Luke Baldwin, but I'm going to go with his older brother.
1: You're going Jack?
0: I think if Jack can get confirmed that he's coming back full time, that he's going to be racing the rest of the season, and if he can pull it, he's not. Okay, so my pick has changed. I'm going to go with Carter McMurray as well.
1: Okay.
0: I think that just the amount of support he has from PSR, SNS, his dad, Jamie, Luke Baldwin, I mean, like, he's got, like Will said, just an insane amount of backing and support, and basically just been given the keys to the castle. All he has to do is just pull the sword.
1: And Will, you've seen these guys up close for months on end now. What kind of separates Carter McMurray and Luke Baldwin from the rest of this section in points, and even puts them in contention with those top five guys?
2: Well, I think Luke Baldwin's story is just how much bad luck he's had. No matter what race car he's in, whether it's the Truck Series, whether it's O'Reilly Series, whether it's Smart Modifieds, whether it's the Cars Tour Prolay model, he has not been able to get away from the bad luck bug. And that is why he's so far down in points. He has had, I believe it's 3 DNFs this year leading up to this point, and that's why he's so far below where he would normally be. And, I mean, 2-time champion back-to-back the last 2 years for a reason. He is good. Him and Phil Stefanelli are just so good. Neil Cantor's this crew chief. They get that car set up so many times the right way, but there's been 3 or 4 times where he's been spun out last lap of the race. There's been a couple times where he's DNF'd due to mechanical issues. There's been a couple times where he's got caught up in a wreck and received damage and didn't run to his full potential. So that seven VA is going to be dangerous no matter what. And if he can have a clean Orange County, then I think that y'all are on the right track with saying Luke Baldwin. But also, Carter McMurray's really young, and he's really figured out these modifieds and come to love them. Even though he's going to have other opportunities open up on the fendered side, he still wants to be racing modifieds as much as possible. So I don't know if I could decipher between which one I would take more, because I think they're both equally as good of drivers as each other.
0: And for Luke Baldwin, Will brought up the bad luck bug. It started race 1 at Florence.
2: It did.
0: He finished second at Anderson. Then it was South Boston and Hickory, the two that really come to mind for me, where it was just bad luck.
2: Pulaski, he was running third and got spun out on the last lap in 1 and 2 and finished 18th.
0: And just like, and we brought it up in the spring. Me and Dylan have brought it up. I've brought it up numerous times to anybody that would listen to me. Luke Baldwin, when without the bad luck bug, is without a shadow of it. Well,
2: look what he did at North Wilkesboro. Him and Caden Honeycutt put on a show in the Cars Tour Prolay model for a good 20 laps racing each other side by side. Obviously, Caden Honeycutt is just unbelievable and drove away and won that race. And I think Luke came home to finish 3rd or 4th. But still, he battled one of the best in the business right now, lap by lap, and did it cleanly and for the lead at that. He has so much talent. He just needs to get away from that bad luck bug and maybe drive a little more conservatively sometimes.
0: And I think for Luke, a win at Orange County, to say it like, you know what, like Will said, I am the back-to-back Smart Modified Tour champion for a reason. I am that good. I have just had an insane stretch of bad luck between the Wheel and Modified Tour, Cars Tour, O'Reilly Series, Truck Series, Smart Modified Tour. It's just, if he can get a win here at Orange County next weekend, punch his ticket into the playoffs, we're going to 2 tracks that he's really good at. Tri-County and North Wilkesboro.
2: I will say this. If he wins at Orange County, he's 2nd on the list for championship favorites. Easily.
0: Behind Danny Bone?
2: Yeah.
0: And for me, especially because when I started getting into the Smart Modified Tour when Will did, like, just truly comprehending it, and that was the end of the 2024 season. We go to 2025, great season. Luke Baldwin wins the championship.

0: championship again. We come to this year. Me and Will talked right before Florence, and we were like, he's got to be the odds-on favorite this year to win the championship. He has to be.
1: Well, I took Danny Bone.
0: Yeah, I took Luke Baldwin. And we see who's right in that one. Will.
1: You going to let him talk to you like that? I mean, I'm right, so.
0: Yeah, no, quite literally, he is right. I mean.
1: Danny Bone's first in points. Yes,
0: like, right. Like we said it last year.
1: And has three wins this year.
0: We said it last year. Yeah. If Danny Bone was running full-time last year, he probably would have won the championship.
2: Yeah, right.
0: He's running full-time this year. He's on track to win the championship. I'm going to say the same thing about Carson Lofton that I said about Danny Bone last year. If Carson Lofton was in that Shady Grady car every single week, no doubt about it, he's my championship favorite.
1: If he didn't race the Cars Tour, he would have been.
0: Yeah. If he didn't race the Cars Tour, he would have been with a Shady Grady 15 bunch full-time. He's got three wins. The kid's just a superstar, and with that, we're going to do a quick transition over to the Cars Tour real quick. Obviously, racing down at Tri-County. Me and Will went down there earlier today. He had the opportunity to talk with Trayton Lapcevich, who's in the top three in points in both divisions, late model stock cars.
1: Top two and top four.
0: Top two and top four.
1: He's second in late model stock cars, fourth in pro late models.
0: Okay, so he's fourth in the pro lates, second in the late model stock cars. Will had the opportunity to speak with him earlier. And, Will, was it his prolate that got the engine swap, or was it...
1: Yes, his prolate model.
0: Okay, so his prolate got an engine swap. Will spoke with him earlier, and,
2: that's
0: Will,
2: so cool.
0: What did he tell you?
1: It was just, he finished third at Florence, and when they took the engine apart in tech, they think that they put something back together wrong, so the engine wouldn't fire up. So they put in the backup engine during practice, and he was able to get out in round five of practice today, or hour five, as most people would call it, and was sixth fastest of the prolate models. So pretty decent speed for a shakedown on the engine.
0: And Will, for Dylan and Phoebe, who are just now getting into the Cars Tour, obviously you and me have been into it for a while, explain to them just how awesome the Cars Tour is.
2: Yes, please.
1: I mean, personally, I'm still smart over Cars Tour, but... I mean, it's cool.
0: Yeah, it's cool. It's all right, I guess.
1: The way the late model stock cars and pro late models race compared to modifieds is like night and day. One, yes, they're slower, and I think the modifieds are cooler because they're faster and they look cooler and they sound better. But the pro late models and late model stock cars can really spread out the track. And I was at the ASA race for the super late models, ASA Stars race at Tri-County on Wednesday. And there was just times where on a restart, they're four wide going into three and four. And just because that's what Tri-County allows them to do. Florence, we saw a fantastic battle between Shane Van Gisbergen and Carson Lofton late in that race, where they were just side by side, sending it deep. One would go all the way to the bottom, one would go all the way to the top for like 10 laps straight. It's just, that's what these cars give you, because you have that more downforce to allow you to spread, or I guess you say less downforce, to allow you to spread out and really race that car where it wants to be raced.
0: And Will, Tri-County this weekend, we're going to get into predictions because we are running out of time, but Will, floor is yours, my friend. Who is your prediction for both categories, pro late and late model stocks?
1: Well, looking at practice, Minnie Tyrell went fastest in three of the five practices in the late model stock car. And anytime Minnie is behind that Ram 81 car, it is deadly. And I mean, we've seen it all year long where he's contended for wins every single time that he is in that Ram 81. So I think most people are going to go towards the 81, and I probably will too. I think that it's going to be a problem for the rest of the field having Mini back, and there's no other big guys coming down to race that series. So I'm going to take Mini Tyrell for the late model stock cars, and I think I'd be stupid to pick anybody but Caden Honeycutt to win the pro late model race.
0: Okay, Dylan, go ahead.
3: I am looking at the entry lists for these two races. Caden Honeycutt's on the entry list for the pro late models. I'm taking Caden Honeycutt. I am not overthinking that one like I did a couple weeks ago.
1: I will say, TJ DeCare did win last year and has had a stupid fast race car. So I think we could possibly see a great battle between DeCare and Honeycutt in the late laps of the pro late model race.
3: I picked Lapcevich last weekend for the racing there in the pro late models, and Will promptly told me never bet against Honeycutt after Honeycutt won that race. I have learned my lesson. I'm picking Honeycutt for the prolate models. And I'm going to double down on my pick from the last

0: Cars Tour race. I'm going Caden Quappel again to win at Tri-County. I mean, he made me look smart one time. I wanted to make me look smart again. And he's driving a really fast car. He's got one of the best cars in the series. So, and he's talented behind the wheel. Give me Caden Quappel.
1: So I'm going to get to my late model stock car pick first. I am going to go with Mini Tyrell as well. With the exception of Wake County, where he and Doug Barnes quite literally had a cinematic battle that ended in Mini Tyrell quite literally ramping Doug Barnes Jr.
2: Race for the lead, by the way.
1: Yep, race for the lead. He was still contending. I'm going to take Mini Tyrell in the late model stock car. That man is inevitable. And for the pro late model, you say to not bet against Caden Honeycutt.
0: Are you going to?
1: I'm
0: going to
1: bet against Caden Honeycutt. Give me TJ DeCare.
0: Okay.
2: That's the best diet. Yeah. I think if you're looking series regular, TJ DeCare is that guy. And he is going to be going places in the next couple years.
1: Without a shadow of a doubt. But with that, friends, we're getting ready to hit the top of the hour. The end of Turning Laps and Will's glorious return to the program. With that said, we're going to get to shout-outs. Will, you are the special guest. Shout-outs start with you, my friend.
2: Shout-out The Repave. 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And we're starting the YouTube soon, so make sure you check out all those. Shout-out my mom and dad for supporting me through everything I've been doing in the last couple of months because it's been really hectic, and I haven't really been home much, but every time I go back home, it feels like I've never left. Shout-out Bob and all the Dillner family, both Matt Dillner's family and Bob Dillner's. They've been a huge help of mine, letting me either stay at their places or go home in a sense and have a nice meal to eat or something like that. So with all this traveling I'm doing, super grateful for that every single time. Shout out you guys for having me on. It's good to see that Turning Laps is still continuing. And other than that, I think, yeah, that's about all I got. Also, shout out Trey Blake.
1: I love Trey Blake. Phoebe?
3: Shout out my family and friends, of course, you guys, and also Will. We're glad to have you. It's nice to see you again. And also, shout out to my friend Gracie and her family. Congratulations to her, because she's pregnant.
0: Hey!
3: So, super excited for her.
1: Big news.
3: But they're on vacation right now at the beach. I'm super jealous. I still haven't gone yet, so I need to plan that real soon. But, yeah, I'm glad to be back as always. So.
0: In the words of the great Bobby Phillips, I shout him on every show, so I might as well shout him out here. Shout him out to my mom, my dad, my brother, and my three dogs, Oakley, Wyatt, and Cody. I miss you all very much. I hope you're all doing well back home in college. You're just hanging out on the couch. Shout out to Will Battershell for coming back in the studio. It is an absolute honor to be in the same room as this man. I know he's been working really hard, and I want him to know that his work does not go unnoticed. He is an incredible man, and he's a mentor to me. And I just love this guy very much. And special shout out to Austin Cochran. He and I called the App State women's volleyball game against William and Mary today, and we won in three sets, and it was a lot of fun.
1: Shout out to my friends and family. Shout out mom and dad. Shout out to Mrs. B. I love you. I'll see you tomorrow. Shout out to my kids, Charlie, Wookie, and Hades. They are cats, not humans. Please, it's getting too much to bear at this point. Shout out to Will for coming back. Miss you, buddy. The show ain't the same without you.
0: Can
1: but
0: we get a round of applause for Will?
1: Yeah, very quickly, because I got to get through shout-outs real quick. But show ain't the same without you, but glad to see that you are doing well with the Repave, and honored to call your friend and a brother. But with that said, guys, this has been your Friday edition of Turning Laps on 90.5 WASU. Up next is Love Song by The Cure. 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